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0: 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I'ma show them how to win and give it back when she did. I'ma show them how to win and give it back when she did.
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Yeah, oh my gosh, get cash, it's a vibe too fried. Thank God we still here. Pack a backwood like a suitcase, going on a vacay, sit back to the Costco. Yeah, I'm alive in the flesh, I'm alive in the mess. 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
1: Hey, like I ain't on 1, 2, 3, pop. 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Bustin' the cap in the whack when

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0: will go to assist AKA's annual toy drive down in Florida. That's Saturday, August 22nd at Chicken and Pickle in Overland Park. 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

0: Support for One Kansas City Radio comes from AKA, that stands for A Kind Act. They're having a charity bingo fundraiser Saturday, August 22nd from 11 a.m. to 1 p.m. at Chicken and Pickle, and that's located at 5901 West 135th Street in Overland Park. There you will find bingo, of course, plus a silent auction, activities for the kids, food and prizes, and all proceeds raised from this event will go to assist AKA's annual toy drive down in Florida. That's Saturday, August 22nd at Chicken and Pickle in Overland Park. The Charity Bingo Fundraiser brought to you by A Kind Act in support of One Kansas City Radio 100.1 FM. 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

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People can use 988 if they are having thoughts of suicide, mental health or substance abuse crises, or any other kind of emotional distress. 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

0: if you want to. 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
1: Yeah. And I ain't never had this happen before. Heart broke so deep it broke into a melody like this.

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0: #1 Kansas City radio comes from AKA. That stands for A Kind Act. They're having a charity bingo fundraiser Saturday, August 22nd from 11 a.m. to 1 p.m. at Chicken and Pickle, and that's located at 5901 West 135th Street in Overland Park. There you will find bingo, of course, plus a silent auction, activities for the kids, food and prizes, and all proceeds raised from this event will go to assist AKA's annual toy drive down in Florida. That's Saturday, August 22nd at Chicken and Pickle in Overland Park. The charity bingo fundraiser brought to you by A Kind Act in support of One Kansas City Radio 100.1 FM. 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

0: calendar. Support for One Kansas City Radio comes from AKA, that stands for A Kind Act. They're having a charity bingo fundraiser Saturday, August 22nd from 11 a.m. to 1 p.m. at Chicken and Pickle, and that's located at 5901 West 135th Street in Overland Park. There you will find bingo, of course, plus a silent auction, activities for the kids, food and prizes, and all proceeds raised from this event will go to assist AKA's annual toy drive down in Florida. That's Saturday, August 22nd at Chicken and Pickle in Overland Park. The charity bingo fundraiser brought to you by A Kind Act in support of One Kansas City Radio 100.1 FM. 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

0: 988 is the new three-digit number for call, text, or chat that connects people to the existing National Suicide Prevention Lifeline, where compassionate, accessible care and support are available for anyone experiencing mental health-related distress. People can use 988 if they are having thoughts of suicide, mental health or substance abuse crises, or any other kind of emotional distress. 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

0: One Kansas City Radio comes from AKA, that stands for A Kind Act. They're having a charity bingo fundraiser Saturday, August 22nd from 11 a.m. to 1 p.m. at Chicken and Pickle, and that's located at 5901 West 135th Street in Overland Park. There you will find bingo, of course, plus a silent auction, activities for the kids, food and prizes, and all proceeds raised from this event will go to assist AKA's annual toy drive down in Florida. That's Saturday, August 22nd at Chicken and Pickle in Overland Park. The Charity Bingo Fundraiser brought to you by A Kind Act in support of One Kansas City Radio 100.1 FM. 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

0: 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They're having a charity bingo fundraiser Saturday, August 22nd from 11 a.m. to 1 p.m. at Chicken and Pickle, and that's located at 5901 West 135th Street in Overland Park. There you will find bingo, of course, plus a silent auction, activities for the kids, food and prizes, and all proceeds raised from this event will go to assist AKA's annual toy drive down in Florida. That's Saturday, August 22nd at Chicken and Pickle in Overland Park. The charity bingo fundraiser brought to you by A Kind Act in support of One Kansas City Radio 100.1 FM. 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

You know, I can't speak for all girls, but we just be mad that you didn't leave us alone. You keep... Leave me alone. If I'm not the one, ghost me.

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Forever's a mighty long time. Here we are decades later. The sentiment is still the same. 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
1: So I-70.
2: There we go.
1: I-70's backed up.
2: 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I-70. 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
1: Yes, this is Rico Almarez with
2: Darren Smith.
1: Awesome. And then, yeah, welcome to another awesome episode here in the Northeast Chamber of Commerce. They've been so awesome on, you know, lending us this facility.
2: Yeah, it's been a great place to be. And then last weekend's we met a lot of cool people here in Kansas City.
1: A lot of things. Yeah. So we had the contractor summit.
2: Yeah,
1: it was pretty interesting. And then we had some interesting individuals letting us know about the developments that are occurring here in the Northeast, which. You know, it seems like you were letting me know that this was kind of like your childhood area, yeah. Burning backyards.
2: Yeah, right out of the four-year-old pyromaniac.
1: I guess it's a part of the city that it's historic, and it's been, organizations, individuals have tried to preserve as much as possible, but... So there's a lot of development, which is awesome. I mean, throughout the whole Kansas City.
2: Yeah.
1: Pretty excited about that. I mean, for those of you who were raised in Kansas City or been here in Kansas City for a while, if you look back 10, 20 years, gosh, everything is changing. And not only Kansas City, the surroundings, Independence, Blue Springs, Lee Summit, it's just getting bigger.
2: It's getting huge, man. It really is. And, I remember when I was a kid here, in Northeast, and I was telling everyone at the meeting the other day, it was like Mayberry, and it looked like little Mormons are running around with their black pants and white short sleeve shirts, and they were playing with machine gun, squirt guns. And,
1: yeah, really.
2: And then I got talked into the next door neighbor. I was only like 4 and a half, but I do vividly remember it. He's like, he was always getting in trouble. He was like 5 or 6 years old. And he just said he had some matches, and so we started a little fire out in the backyard, and then we started taking Play-Doh toys and putting our toys in a pile.
1: Oh, God.
2: Next thing I know, I'm surrounded by a ring of fire. and all I can remember is this big dude. He looked like an officer, not an officer, but like a military guy.
1: Yeah.
2: Buzz cut, jumps over the flames, grabs a hold of me. Grabs me and takes me out, and grabs the other kid, takes him out.
1: Oh boy!
2: And so as growing up, I lived with my Aunt Zelma, and my Aunt Zelma literally, she lived right next door.
1: Yeah.
2: And she loved me dearly. She would save her pennies. She would roll pennies up for me, and when I'd come, I would be able to go to the candy store or buy race cars or whatever.
1: Right.
2: And so as a cool kid, I thought I was a millionaire, but that's the only time she ever beat my ass. She took my race car track and to me. And I don't think she told my mom about it, but I don't know what happened. But
1: yeah.
2: All I know is that the fire trucks came and took it out. And then years later, I was at a funeral with one of my good friends. She was actually one of the gals' daughters. She passed away. And I remember her mom coming up to me and she was like, You burned my backyard down. And she goes, you know what? She goes, that grass grew so nice the next year.
1: Oh, okay. Awesome. Yeah, that's what it needed. Do not try this at home.
2: Yeah, don't try this at home now, for sure. It's a little match, man, if you light a fire.
1: Right. Yeah, that thing can spread.
2: But you grew up, you went to Northeast High School.
1: Yeah. So I went to Northeast Middle and Northeast High School. Different times. I think progression is always good, and I think they got a lot of programs. I think they extended their the number of sports they offer then versus now. So it's pretty awesome. I love like the development that's going on, the opportunities for those who want to even invest in Northeast. It's changing again. It's changing. Everywhere. I mean, I remember I used to be able to go to the, I remember like the drive from here in Northeast to the airport was kind of like, after you pass Sona Rosa, it was just kind of empty. Like it was just hollow.
2: Yeah, my nose isn't too bad.
1: Yeah, now, gosh, Lee, you drive I-35 towards the airport, yeah, you won't get bored. There's facilities, there's hotels, et cetera, you know, being built.
2: And right now is a really good opportunity. I was just talking with Jody yesterday about it, opportunity to get some property now. 10 years from now, 15 years from now, Northeast will probably be looking a lot like Power and Light. You never know.
1: Yeah, you just never know. Yeah, never know. And, yeah, for those who, you guys have some interest in the trades, we're going to have Mr. He goes by Mr. Mo. He's in the Carpenters Union. We're going to have him in September 11th, be it Friday, and he's going to tell us the endless opportunities that there are in the carpentry industry. And not only there, I mean, you know, it's incredible. Great time to be alive. I mean, you could basically choose. You could, you know, try this apprenticeship. If you don't like it, do the other one, and you're getting paid while you're doing it.
2: Right.
1: Yeah. So I guess those opportunities they might have been available when I was younger.
2: Mm-hmm.
1: But I wish I would have known someone, or someone would have kind of told me about them. Because then, yeah, who knows? I would have been different.
2: Now, recently, we decided some hailstorm come through. We were talking yesterday about hailstorms. What have you seen out there? I noticed when I came out here the other day in Kansas City, the trees were down, leaves were everywhere.
1: Yeah. Oh, yeah, so, absolutely. So, yeah, the as far as the hail damage, yeah, that's everywhere. Gosh, the chair's heavy.
2: Sorry about that.
1: No, you're fine. So there is some hail damage out there. Again, if you have like a metal roof, you know, just like a vehicle, you'll be able to see kind of those dents. The sunlight will help you.
2: Right.
1: But the majority of our roofs are shingles. So sometimes you do need an expert to go up there and take a look at what's going on. If you're not experiencing any leaks, great, awesome, but don't wait. You know, definitely take care of it now. So, and really the only way is to kind of, get a ladder and climb up there. But yeah, so there is damage out there. Those, I forgot they said it was like, I vaguely kind of remember hearing the noise of the hail.
2: Right.
1: But so we're just, me and my wife, we're in the transition of accustoming our little ones to sleep in the crib. we did the huge mistake of
2: in bed. Yep.
1: And oh my God. So it's like one of them wants to, the other one doesn't, and you know, all of a sudden one does. So, but it's great. It's awesome. You know, we have to be smarter than them.
2: Oh yeah, for sure.
1: I remember the noise. So yeah, I think that we had some like 2-inch hail. So I know like in our vehicles, they got damaged. So we're gonna probably, you know, do a claim on them or something.
2: Oh my gosh.
1: On shingles. Overall, it's a little bit harder to kind of, you have to really get a closer look. So give us give a licensed contractor a call. We recommend the whole, you know, call three contractors, get three bids, and then, kind of compare apples to apples and see where you're at. Yeah.
2: So if you're just tuning in to the Trade Signal podcast, we want to welcome you to this, our show. We are actually where we play this on the radio station here at the chamber on Saturdays as well.
1: Yeah.
2: And if you're interested in coming on and being a guest, we'd love to have you on, especially if you're in the trades and in that space. But your journey has been kind of a cool one. People haven't, you know, heard your story. What is your story on how you got started?
1: Oh boy. Wanted to make money. I think that's everyone's, you know, you're not satisfied where you're at I tried a couple corporate jobs. I'm glad I did that. And it's not really, I think what had to be started with, ARC or, the business, it was really, I was enjoying working with my hands, working outdoors. I just the whole office part, it just didn't work for me. So, yeah, I tried a couple jobs, one day I was just like, you know what? I was single, no little ones. I was like, you know what? The worst that could happen is me living under a bridge.
2: Right.
1: So that, right. I remember using that reference. Of course, I'm just exaggerating. But I was like, the worst thing that could happen is, I can't pay rent and just living under a bridge. Not really. I said, the worst thing that could happen is really just go back to living with my parents. gave it a try. It's not a, it's just like any task. It's in the beginning when you start, you're like, oh my God, what do I do? You're sort of like the engine. You're the train. If you don't move, nothing moves. As you start growing, you get to delegate, you get to have other people help you, hold you responsible. Sure enough, now we're going 9 years strong. Next year, April 4th, will be 10 years.
2: Nice.
1: Yeah, we're remodeling our office. Our office is going to be here in the heart of Northeast. I'm pretty excited about that. It's been a journey. It's been awesome. For those of you who want to start a business or anything like that and want to reach out, definitely let me know. I'll tell you the little things that I know. There's no secrets, I guess, here or out there. If it's something that you have you're inspired by, mm-hmm. or definitely something in your gut tells you that you need to do it or you're going to regret it later in life, I will do it. Worst case scenario, like me. Living under a bridge. Go back with my parents or whatever. But I'm glad I did it. Yeah, I'm glad I did it. I don't regret the decision that I made there.
2: It's so funny that when you think about living under a bridge, something like that. When you're a little kid, I could live under a bridge. All I see, yeah. I'm gonna run away.
1: Yeah,
2: Our
1: parents told us something, yeah. Like, I'm just gonna run away.
2: So it's
1: I don't know. Sorry, there's a movie I saw, and I saw the kid, the character. He ran away, and I'm like, I'm gonna do that one day. And my daddy, he doesn't let me watch television till 11 or whatever. So it's been awesome, honestly, and
2: Well, you do a really good job as far as you go out there, you care about the customers, you inform the customers, you also say, hey, we may not be the cheapest, but we definitely are going to give you a good value, mm-hmm. and that relays even on your social media that you put out there as well, that it's that character, and character is a big thing. Especially when you're dealing with so many contractors, and you have people that are, we call them chucking the trucks in the heating industry, but in your industry, a licensed contractor means a big deal. I know sometimes you start off, you may not be 100% licensed, but then that licensed contractor is a big deal. Insurance, are you gonna call me? Or can you get a hold of me after the job?
1: Right.
2: So, yeah, well, put them on, block calls, yeah. Or something,
1: No, yeah, absolutely. So, and when we started off, honestly, we weren't licensed. You start learning these things. You're like, oh, I need to have this. I need to get that. And, that's the beauty of it. If you're not scared if you're not afraid of change, and if you're not afraid of adjusting, right. It's been a journey. And then you start learning, and next year, we want to go to Vegas. It's an expo.
2: Yeah.
1: It's February.
2: The RoofCon.
1: Yeah.
2: Man, that's a blast.
1: And you start going to these events, and you start learning, they got these new tools, these safer tools for contractors. You just start learning, and that's mm-hmm. that's a whole point. It's an endless, you never stop learning. And especially, in the construction field, You know, who knows, maybe 50 years from now, we're going to be like, well, what were we doing back in 2026?
2: Exactly. And I wasn't aware of roof or cougar paws.
1: Okay, yeah.
2: I just found that out the other day. I was talking with Randy's Roofing and talking with her. She's really, really nice lady, and she's a lady in the roofing business.
1: Yeah.
2: She says she buys all her help roof, cougar paws.
1: Yeah.
2: So that's a thing, right?
1: Yeah. That's
2: I never heard of it.
1: Yeah. I mean, there's so many... there's so many things out there, gadgets that you had. Again, it works for some, it works for others. But like in the beginning, for example, when I started, there were certain tools that I was like, man, you know, I don't need that tool. I don't need to be that. But no,
2: right?
1: Tools get the job done. And there's a lot of good, cool gadgets out there that. Once upon a time, I used to say, like, you know, why are they selling this, or why are they're making us maybe lazier? Uh-huh. But no, it makes the job easier. It makes your work look even better.
2: Mm-hmm.
1: So yeah, the more tools, the better. Now I just create excuses, like if ever. Well, actually, I used to just buy tools, like, but not now. It's like if we need it for a job, it's kind of good. Good excuse to be like, okay, yeah, I need that extra tool.
2: Right.
1: But you can never get enough. It's like, yeah, they just keep creating more, so I don't know.
2: you gotta have the right tools, and it makes a big difference. There's all kinds of technology out there now too.
1: Oh, yeah. And for every industry.
2: Yeah.
1: It's for every industry. It's like, I think the Wool or Hilti, which one of those, it was Milwaukee.
2: Mm-hmm.
1: They created like a, if you need assistance carrying something, you wear this backpack and it helps you carry it. Like it leaves the load on you.
2: By using the backpack.
1: Okay. So stuff like that, it's like, wow, you know, it's like almost like video games, but like when I was younger, it's like Halo, like these, you're fighting these aliens and they got these like, you know, astronaut suits. You know, so yeah, it was. I was like, wow. So yeah, so they got some cool gadgets out there.
2: Yeah, it's definitely pretty cool. So obviously Chiefs are coming up this weekend, or obviously this is preseason.
1: Yeah, preseason. Yeah.
2: Are they home again?
1: You know what? Normally the preseason, I don't watch it.
2: Yeah,
1: because they don't. They don't have the starters, and normally everybody's. You know, they don't want to get hurt and stuff like that, which I understand. You know, if I was, if I had a $50 million contract,
2: right,
1: $40 million guaranteed. So, yeah, Chiefs, if you're listening to this, if you guys need a water boy, I'll be out there.
2: Yeah, I think they're gonna be good this year.
1: I thought they were gonna be good last year,
2: but
1: yeah.
2: I think they could not be any worse than they were last year.
1: Yeah. So this year they're. I think Mahomes is back. He's healthy. So yeah, just keeping everybody healthy. You know, it's Kelsey's back for one more year. I think this will be his last year. Oh, at least that's what the critics are saying. So yeah, they'll be pretty interesting. The Royals are they? Yeah, they are going to move to the Crown Center area type deal, right?
2: Yeah. It's like,
1: but where exactly? You know where exactly they're gonna like. Because
2: I think where Hallmark's at. I think Hallmark is letting that building go.
1: Oh, really?
2: Yeah.
1: Oh. Mm-hmm.
2: Yeah, because Hallmark is, they're downsizing, let's just face it. You know, trading cards are kind of, they're iconic, but yet they're getting something out of the deal.
1: Yeah, yeah.
2: They've started doing movies and things like that, too, so.
1: Yeah.
2: I believe so.
1: That's interesting.
2: Just over by the Union Station area.
1: Yeah.
2: Mm-hmm.
1: That's awesome.
2: My main thing with that is just parking.
1: Yeah.
2: You know, where are they going to put all the parking?
1: I think they're going to have it where, so we went, the family and I was like in my 20s, so I was still in college, and I remember we went to Disneyland. And like Disneyland is one in California, Disneyland and California Adventures. Disneyland is in one location, and the parking lot is in another location. And there's this trolley that takes you
2: mm-hmm.
1: to Disneyland, but it's like a couple blocks away.
2: Right.
1: Like if So, yeah, I thought that was pretty. I was like, wow, it's kind of crazy. You don't have any more room here, so okay, we'll take the people here. And then tickets were, I don't know, during that time. This I'm talking about. Oh my God, I feel 15 years ago. We went and 15, 16 years ago.
2: Oh, I know, man.
1: We went like and it was. I think they were like 200 something during that time.
2: They're probably up, probably gone up from there, probably.
1: Oh yeah, yeah. 16 years, yeah. It's COVID.
2: Sure.
1: Yeah. So it's. So yeah, we'll see. We'll see what the Royals, you know, Royals. They're going downtown, or what is that considered? Crossroads.
2: I guess so. It's going to be pretty close to the crossroad. Yeah. I don't think they're going to destroy the crossroad by any means.
1: No. Yeah.
2: But it's definitely.
1: Union Station area, we'll call it. Crown Center area.
2: Right.
1: And then, Chiefs are going to their Legend side of things. So who knows what they're going to do with that current, the stadium that we currently have. They'll probably demo it.
2: I'm thinking that eventually. They will. I think Top Golf should just buy it. And then turn into a Top Golf, it wouldn't be a bad location for that.
1: Yeah,
2: prime location though for a high rise apartment,
1: I was gonna say
2: some kind of community.
1: Yeah,
2: it's gonna be sad. It's gonna be a sad day.
1: Yeah,
2: or sad. I don't know the Chiefs, but the Chiefs will move first, or I would imagine the Chiefs Stadium may be done before the Royal Stadium, but it may be vice versa.
1: Yeah,
2: it's hard to say.
1: Yeah, who knows what's going to happen there. But.
2: It's really sad. It's change. And can't see. The Chiefs Stadium used to be down not too far from here.
1: Yeah, absolutely.
2: About years ago, probably in the early 60s, it was probably, I don't know what they called it, Memorial Stadium. I don't think what they called it,
1: Oh, wait a minute. The Chiefs Stadium? Or
2: yeah, the old Chiefs Stadium.
1: Oh, really?
2: Mm-hmm.
1: Oh, okay.
2: Oh, yeah, they had a stadium.
1: Oh,
2: these guys had jobs back then too. This is a part. This is like my semi-pro football team.
1: Yeah.
2: I mean, just as they sold, like the Dallas Cowboys at one time sold for $30,000. Is that crazy?
1: So where the memorial? So right in front of the Union Station, really, where the memorial is that? Is that where the memorial?
2: No.

0: Philadelphia Eagles, they were in desperate need of help, so they just put a public announcement, invited people from the public, like, hey, whoever can play, whoever's big and strong, come out here and, yeah, come out here and play. So I thought that was interesting. I don't know if I could do that. Yeah, the other day I went to a gym, YMCA, and I tried to bench. Oh, my God. Nope. You know, I was exhausted. Like, I was breathing hard. And then I tried to do...
1: You go to the one downtown?
0: No. So I think it's no longer there.
2: Really?
0: Yeah. On Washington Street?
2: Yeah.
0: Yeah, I think it's no longer there.
1: Okay.
0: I think because the other day...
1: Probably turned into some condos or something.
0: Yeah. But, I went to the one in North Kansas City, and, so I tried bench, almost had a heart attack.
1: Yeah.
0: And then I did, they're planks, I think.
1: Yeah.
0: Yeah. And I used to really love those. Yeah, I did, like, I tried to count in my head for a minute, but, yeah, I took a bunch of breaks, and I was like, man, I need to get in shape. But, yeah, it's funny how, you know, I don't know, our bodies, you don't keep up.
1: It's just like a remodel, man.
0: Yeah.
1: Start with the basics, you know, hydrate, start walking, get your 10,000 steps in a day.
0: Yeah.
1: It was funny, I was at a B&I on yesterday, and there was a fitness trainer that had just came, and she was a new member of his B&I, and man, she was brutal. I mean,
0: oh, really?
1: She was like, I don't train men because they cry too much.
0: Oh, damn. Okay.
1: She says, I don't like to hear their crying, so I don't train men.
0: Yeah.
1: And, met a lot of great contractors over there. One thing, if you are a contractor, we definitely want to get the word out for you. This is a Trade Signals podcast. We've been talking a lot about technology.
0: Yep.
1: And so there's some crazy things that are going on right now in the AI world. I just found out, I was talking to you about a little bit about it.
0: Yeah.
1: There's something called AEO and GEO that's different than SEO.
0: Yeah.
1: I've
0: just kind of heard of it, and then you kind of extended it a little bit, but there is so much stuff out there. It's like, it used to be where, like, hey, you know, this new gadget is here in the industry, and everybody gets to, like, feel it and, you know, take a look at it. Now they're grabbing a bag of stuff and they're just throwing it at us. All this information.
1: I pulled up on Google, number one plumber in KC. Well, what we have going on a lot of the times, especially for small business, any of the business, we have a Google bidding war that's going on all the time. It goes to the highest bidder. Doesn't necessarily go to the greatest plumber. Let's just face it. Just for instance, I put in number one plumber, KC, and Mission Plumbing, Heating, and Cooling came up, and it has an old picture of the old Mission company. It's not even an updated picture, but then you have Hometown Heroes, and then you have a locally owned company. Actually, I just invited one of the technicians to come on our show, and that's Full Nelson Plumbing.
0: Mm.
1: So of those... Now, Hometown Heroes, they might be privately owned, but what I find a lot is a lot of private equity is buying up a lot of the businesses.
0: It is.
1: So it's hard to compete in these online auctions.
0: Yeah.
1: With big dollars, corporate dollars. So you have to find ways to kind of get around it. And right now, it's a great time to do short-form videos for your business. Raw footage, even if you're just getting a customer and you're just using just your iPhone just to interview them and ask for their customer testimonial, and just make a post on your social every single day, and that will make a big, huge difference in what you're doing.
0: Yeah. Absolutely, yeah. I think, I forgot who's that. He's a marketing guru. He was saying, like, just grab your phone, do a small clip, minute or two, send it to all your contacts. Let them know what you're currently doing, either a product or service, and send it out. I mean, so that's kind of the, I guess at the end of the day, it is difficult to compete versus these bigger.

0: corporation-owned companies.
1: Right.
0: You guys start locals, join a local chamber here at the Northeast. It's actually pretty good chamber. The networking event that we had last week.
1: It was amazing.
0: Yeah, that was pretty awesome. And we're going to be having more here pretty soon. Join your local chamber, networking events. Those don't get old. You get to meet someone interesting and awesome on every event.
1: Yep.
0: That's one thing AI can't replace. You know, they can't take like a human body out there. There's good things about AI, but there's things that you as an owner or someone who wants to get a product or service out there just little things you have to do, which is just meet and greet people.
1: Yeah.
0: And before you know it, you'll start getting busy and get your word out there.
1: I think so. You do a real good job of networking, and that networking was a great event. We plan on putting on an event coming up in October. If you are a contractor in the trades, you definitely don't want to miss it. We're going to have some guest speakers. Probably going to do it down here at the chamber.
0: Yeah.
1: Is that correct?
0: Yeah, absolutely.
1: It's going to be awesome.
0: Yeah, it's going to be awesome. There's going to be a lot of input. We were even thinking about maybe, sharing some of the, marketing, maybe platforms that could help your business.
1: Mm-hmm.
0: It's all about advertising yourself, all about advertising your brand, letting people know who you are, what you do.
1: Yep.
0: It's not even about really, selling a product or service. It's just telling them what you do, because nowadays, competing versus these corporate-owned firms, it's hard because they're mm-hmm. you Google something and they're the first ones that pop out. Of course, they got the money.
1: Right. Yeah.
0: Little by little, we got to squeeze in there.
1: Yeah, and it's about creating those relationships, and it's hard just to create a relationship sometimes digitally, more and more. All those little things that you can do each and every day to promote your business makes a big difference. I went to a B&I yesterday. They're very structured, say the least.
0: Yeah.
1: It's like a second job, I think. However, 30% of the dollars that they make in their business comes from those B&Is.
0: Oh, wow.
1: Because they're so dedicated. Yeah, it's good.
0: Yeah.
1: For sure. I definitely enjoyed the B&I I went to yesterday. It was at least I'm a chapter over at the Reese Nichols building. My friend Carvel co-fed. He has assisting hands. Yeah, actually, he'd be a good networking partner for you.
0: Okay.
1: Because he does a lot of seniors.
0: Okay.
1: So you just never know what they're going to need.
0: Yeah, yeah.
1: And having a trusted contractor is key, because there's a lot of people, especially in the heating air industry, that will, and I'm just saying that because I just came out of it, they can take advantage of elderly people. But he has a almost, I think he has 200 families that he serves.
0: Oh, wow.
1: In Kansas City.
0: Okay.
1: And he's always looking for help, too. So if you know of any care provider that would like to make some extra money, like $30 an hour, to go over and help people.
0: Okay.
1: That's
0: awesome. Yeah.
1: Yeah. So, they have a really, it's kind of a tight ship over there, a little tighter than I thought I really liked. But,
0: do they need any sort of like certification, or can they work towards that maybe?
1: Yeah. Yes and no. Okay. Yes. I don't think they have to, but he kind of vets them pretty good. But having the, if you were a nurse or, something like that would be definitely, I think they get a little bit more pay.
0: Yeah.
1: He just vets them pretty good. Just make sure, the people who are coming in the house and taking care of grandma.
0: Okay.
1: Are going to be, aren't checking her jewelry box.
0: Right. Yeah, so trust. Yeah.
1: Or having her write her a check. Write her a check.
0: Write this will.
1: True story. I was working at this place. We sold register tape advertising, right? And there's one of our gals, she was our appointment setter. Really great appointment setter. You'd think that the sun is set on this girl. She was such a nice person.
0: Yeah.
1: But if she got a hold of your checking account number, you were in trouble. I mean, I don't know how she figured it out.
0: Wow.
1: I don't know how that mastermind worked.
0: Yeah.
1: Man, that girl would freaking take you to the bank. We're literally. I think they finally, she ended up having to go to jail. But you would just think this this girl would never do something like that.
0: Right, right.
1: But yeah, if you like had a check or had a routing number or something like that, you're done. It's like, whoa.
0: Yeah.
1: So, you know.
0: Yeah, I have a shredder. And in the beginning, you're learning. But one of the things, owning a small business, just owning a business in general, there's a lot of valuable information sometimes that, you know, when we receive our mail. Uh-huh. So one of the things that they recommend is, having a shredder. Even if it's a voided check, it doesn't matter, you could crumble it up, throw it in the trash can. That trash can goes to the landfill. You don't know if someone stops by and like, oh, wow, look at this. And, before you know it, there's the money in the bank account. Of course, there's insurances all now. There's that will pick up and all that good stuff. But I think at the end of the day, something small as buying a shredder will get the job done.
1: So
0: now that's what I do. Even if it's whatever it is, even if it's like a proposal. For example, that's another. If it's a proposal, that has value information. That has not so much for me, but for the client. Has mm-hmm. their name and their address. So that itself, so I make sure I shred it, and make sure it's, I don't know anybody who will actually take a bunch of shredding, paper and try to put it together. It'll take them a couple years. But, that's one of the, tips that we, that I recommend as a business owner.
1: Yeah.
0: Absolutely.
1: I think it's a tool to have in your toolbox.
0: Yeah.
1: I'm just teasing. No, I'm not teasing. It's like, my sinuses are really bad today. I don't know what it is. It's pollen or I don't know what it is.
0: Yeah, no, it's just season,
1: Crazy.
0: It's last week was in the 90s or 2 weeks ago was in the 100s probably. And it was in the 100s actually. And yesterday was like in the 70s. I was great. Today, who knows? We may get a tornado. That's the good old Midwest weather for you.
1: Oh, I know, right?
0: But, I wouldn't trade it. I don't know. I like this weather. I like the whole intensive heat, summer, and then all of a sudden, it cools down, and all of a sudden, the intensive winter, and some people don't have electricity. Of course, that's a bad thing, but I don't know. I love that winter. I like that weather.
1: What do they call that? What do they call that weather? What do they call that? HARP.
0: Yeah.
1: They call it weather geoengineering or something, man. They've been rolling the ball.
0: Right.
1: Maybe these private equity companies have got control. Yeah. We need more. Or especially the people in the roofing industry that sell the product,
0: Yeah.
1: They're making a gold mine, too. They're not even having to go down a roof. They're just selling this stuff.
0: Yeah, absolutely. Yeah,
1: imagine the millions, maybe billions of dollars they're going in.
0: It's a lot of money.
1: It is a lot of money.
0: It's a lot of money. It's a, for example, we were, it wasn't you I was talking to. It was someone else. We were talking about the roofing industry and how, so when a licensed roofer does your roof, at the end, he's supposed to give you like the manufacturer warranty. And, of course, his warranty also, but the manufacturer warranty is important because it says the specifications and the warranty that you have on your roof. So, for example, if you have, I can't think of an example, but it gives you the certain, it's a document that lets you know what is covered on your roof. So I was telling this someone else that, we had installed a roof Monday. We were done Monday, and then Tuesday we got hail. No, we were done Tuesday. Started Monday, done Tuesday, and then Wednesday, midnight or 3 a.m., 2 a.m., we got hail.
1: Right.
0: Which sucks because it was a 30-year warranty, but, if there's hail, we really can't. To a certain extent, there's... the warranty is voided. So right now that you mentioned with the roofing industry, so there's roofs that we think are they're going to last 15, 30, lifetime. Mm-hmm. And they don't, you know.
1: Right.
0: So
1: sure.
0: Before you know it, for example, the good thing is on this roof, nothing happened. I mean, it was all right, but that will really suck. For it to, again, you're done, and then the next day you're like, oh, I need a new roof.
1: Yes. So what happens? The insurance going to have to pay again, or?
0: So in this case, the insurance was paying us. We took care of it. In this case, yeah. So if you know, that's a good question. It has never really happened to me.
1: Right.
0: Normally, it would be like, the roof will last about a year or two, and then we're like, oh, we're back on this roof, you know?
1: Right.
0: Yeah, that's a good question. That is a good question. I'm guessing it would.
1: Yeah, be covered under warranty.
0: Yeah, no warranty.
1: Just the labor.
0: But, yeah, your premium's probably going to be like, woof. Yeah. But, yeah, absolutely. So, yeah. So you're a licensed roofer, a contractor should give you that document, basically letting you know the warranty on your roof. So make sure you ask for that once they're done.
1: For sure. And then unlicensed one wouldn't, basically.
0: Yeah, more than likely they wouldn't.
1: They would have it.
0: Yeah, they wouldn't have it. They wouldn't know about it, actually.
1: Right. And usually the shingle, if they're using, don't have a lifetime warranty.
0: Yeah.
1: I don't know where they get it. I mean, is there like a supply house that you go to get it?
0: Yeah, so you could always get shingles like in, you know, it does come with a more economical cost, like Menards, Lowe's, Home Depot.
1: Okay.
0: But, you know, roofs are like foundations, you know. I get, for example, our stuff, it comes from Spec Building Material.
1: Okay.
0: Or ABC. They're a roofing supplier. Man, those companies been here for forever. Not saying Lowe's or Home Depot's not, but that's what they specify in.
1: Right.
0: Roofing material. And I haven't really had, we do a lot of windows. Windows, they also have a manufacturer warranty. I've never really had to, like, do a claim with a supplier. Besides one, I'm trying to remember, I think one time I did. I think it was with Sherwin-Williams.
1: Okay.
0: I bought a ladder.
1: Mm-hmm.
0: But the process was easy. Like, I don't know. It just, again, it's what they do. So it was just a way easier, more smooth process. I dealt with them. They gave me three things to get. Take a picture of the ladder. Give us the model number and the receipt. They had it. Because
1: okay.
0: It's in their system. So, yeah, I gave them those two things. And, yep, sure enough, 2 weeks later, I got a new ladder.
1: Wow.
0: But if you buy your stuff, like, for example, through Lowe's, Home Depot, you know, they're going to give you a number. They're like, well, we just sell the stuff. But okay. You got to go take care of it with them.
1: And you don't have no one helping you load it.
0: Yeah.
1: So how many bundles does it take for a roof? Is it 300 bundles, 200, 100?
0: Well, it depends on
1: the size of the roof.
0: Yeah, it depends on the
1: size.
0: Like
1: a 2,000 square foot?
0: So like a 2,000 square foot roof will be, is it 10 or 20 bundles? No, that's, so each 100 square feet is 1 yard. We go by yard, square yards.
1: Okay.
0: So 100 square feet is 1 square yard.
1: Okay.
0: So 2,000 square feet, yes, will be 20 square yards.
1: Okay.
0: And we always buy like 10% more just for the, if one comes damage or, cuts here and there.
1: So when I'm looking at roofs, because when I was a kid, I was going in that direction until I got pulled into sales and marketing and restaurants or whatever. So I for a whole summer, I think I did three roofs with a contractor and his son. I got to get to know him. We didn't have a nail gun or anything. Everything was done by hand.
0: Oh, awesome.
1: So it was definitely a long day or a long couple days to get it done. So is there different, I see the roof caps. Is that different? Is the caps, is that different bundles? Are you using the same as your roof cap?
0: When you say caps, are
1: you know, just at the ridge.
0: Oh, okay, yeah, yeah. So, yeah, it's different. Yeah.
1: Oh, it's different. Okay.
0: Yeah, it's different, yeah.
1: All right.
0: Yeah, so that's the awesome part about, grabbing your stuff from a roofing supplier.
1: Because
0: there's times that I even forget, and I'll be like, oh, yeah, I'm done. They're like, well, what if, do do you need this? Do you need that? Like, oh, yeah, yeah, I do. Right. It's on my list. Sorry. Or, you know, I'll send them an email and be like, okay, this is what I need for the next job. Can it be ordered?
1: Yeah, is that the only thing that's different, the roof cap?
0: No. So, there. I mean, you got ice and water. You got synthetic utter layment. You have your starter strip. Your starter strip, it looks like maybe a shingle. Well, it really doesn't. Aesthetics, it's the same material.
1: Uh-huh.
0: But you know.
1: Flashing you have to put on.
0: You got flashing. First. You got, of course, your decking. Mm-hmm. You got your drip edge, your gutter apron. So, yeah, there's a list of things.
1: Yeah, no.
0: You got your nails. Yeah,
1: I know what you're doing.
0: Yeah, you got your nails. If you're... And when you say caps, so when you lay your, last week we had Nico. He's a roofer specialist too. So when you lay before you lay your synthetic underlayment, your first two rows on the edge, again, depending on how far off your gutter is, we normally just put two rows just so, you know, we're free to go. Or your soffit, sorry. So we put two rows of ice and water, and then we put your synthetic underlayment. So your synthetic underlayment, for example, insurance companies, if you're doing an insurance job, you could put staples. You put staples on it. For insurance companies, they don't like staples. You have to put these caps.
1: Okay.
0: And that's what I thought you meant. Yeah,
1: nail
0: caps.
1: Nail caps. Okay.
0: Yeah, nail caps.
1: Those have to be hand.
0: Yeah, you have to do it by hand.
1: Yeah.
0: So it's important that when you're doing a job, you know who is it for, and you know where are the requirements. We overall, honestly, we've just been using nail caps.
1: Okay.
0: Technically, that's the manufacturer suggestion.
1: Okay.
0: To do sense. It. Of course, the difference is you're doing it by hand. There's actually guns now. Actually, yeah, now that I remember, there's actually air guns and even like battery guns now.
1: Yeah, do it.
0: But the whole staple thing is just kind of faster or whatever. Mm-hmm.
1: It's like the insurance agents going to go up there.
0: yes and no. Yeah, well, it is true. I haven't seen one that goes up there, but they do require pictures. So that's
1: yeah. That makes sense.
0: So that's why I like pictures and videos. Yeah. Here you go. It's funny because when I asked my guys, hey, can you take a picture of this? Like the roof, for example, they'll literally take a close up picture. I was like, no, the whole thing.
1: Yeah.
0: Yeah. So it's, yeah, but they're roofers. They're not, photographers. But doing a roof, it entails quite a bit of material.
1: Yeah.
0: That material is not cheap. It is pretty expensive. When you get a quote, that's how we say grab three quotes. It's not that, can't trust people or not, but it's always good to compare and get a better price. If all three contractors are letting you know this, about the issue and it's the same issue, but one is cheaper, I mean, there could be a reason why.
1: Right.
0: It could be, I don't know, he's slow. Let's just say they're all licensed, they're all insured.
1: Right.
0: A job that he had planned for the week, it got canceled and yours is up. So, yeah, I mean, I know, as contractors, we always talk about like fair pricing and how the such and such is, he's low, his bids are low,
1: mm-hmm.
0: but there's always a reason, in the business, it doesn't run as smooth as we want to. Sometimes we had something projected, something bounce back where we can't start it this week, we have to start it next week, so you have to keep your guys busy.
1: Right.
0: So, yeah, so sometimes we have to maybe not take a hit, but maybe lose, the projected profit that we were going to make. It's going to be less, but we're still taking care of the customer, and at the same time, we'll be taken care of. So, yeah, so it doesn't, I guess what I'm trying to say, don't let that intimidate you if a roofer all of a sudden is like, well, if you get it in this week. We can get it for this price. Normally something, you know, something happened. He just needs to get his guys ready. Or just ask him, you know.
1: You just have to be ready to pivot.
0: Yeah. For sure. And then just ask him, I mean, ask questions. You're the, you know, as a customer, you're the customer. And you're able to ask all the questions you want.
1: Awesome.
0: Why is your middle over? No.
1: Well, we're going to get to the end of the podcast here. I'm going to go on the other side and have you give a plug for your business. And just give some helpful tip for this coming up weekend.
0: Yeah. This coming up weekend. So let me take a quick look at the forecast. Awesome. It's going to be in the 80s. We got that San Diego weather. So helpful tip. So, you know, we have a maintenance list that we keep uploading here in our social media platforms. Check over that list. Check your gutters. Check your roof. You know, make it a routine where every Sunday for half an hour, less than half an hour, while you're playing with your little ones, or if you don't have any little ones, then you have more time. You can do it twice a week. You can do it three times a week. For those who have little kids, they know what I'm talking about. But, go out there, check the exterior home, check your siding, your windows for any openings, cracks. It is what it is. We're in the Midwest. And even if we weren't in the Midwest, that's part of just owning a home. If something that you had not seen probably last year or even 2 weeks ago could have happened just because of, you know, Mother Nature, whatever it is. So, check. We'll upload that main list here today and take a look at that. And if you need help, we do provide free exterior proposals or even reports. You just have to call 816-529-6670. And, we'll always get it out.
1: All right, guys, thank you for tuning in to the Trade Signal Podcast. We really appreciate you doing that. And we'll be back next week. And if you'd like to be on our podcast, definitely reach out to us.
0: Yep.
1: And remember, do your best. Let God do the rest. Practice random acts of kindness.
0: Absolutely.
1: Perfect.
0: Awesome.
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0: #1 Kansas City Radio comes from AKA. That stands for A Kind Act. They're having a charity bingo fundraiser Saturday, August 22nd from 11 a.m. to 1 p.m. at Chicken and Pickle, and that's located at 5901 West 135th Street in Overland Park. There you will find bingo, of course, plus a silent auction, activities for the kids, food and prizes, and all proceeds raised from this event will go to assist AKA's annual toy drive down in Florida. That's Saturday, August 22nd at Chicken and Pickle in Overland Park. 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
0: Leo season has come to an end. The Virgos are taking over, and we got another hour full of music here on Easy Rhythms. For the next hour, your music is moving easy right here on Easy Rhythms. Today we pay tribute to someone we lost this past Sunday. It was that 8-year-old girl who could call plays with the best of them. Andy Reid and Eric Bieniemy. Talking about the little girl whose character is played by Hayden Panettiere. God rest her soul. Start things off with a song from Remember the Titans.
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Bryson on One Kansas City Radio 100.1 FM, hailing from the very town that was the last place we saw Miss Hayden Panettiere alive. It's One Kansas City Radio 100.1 FM with new stuff from October London. It's Silent Treatment. The voice of a generation has been silenced this past.

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Every once in a while, every few years or so, you get a shocking death way before their time. I mean, she beat the 27 Club by about 9, almost 10 years. Birthday would have been last Friday, I believe. Anyway, we remembered Hayden Panettiere this first set and a song that she did a very slow version of when she was Juliet Barnes on Nashville. On the show Nashville. This one came from the Ice Princesses soundtrack with another late star, Michelle Trachtenberg. They were together.

0: One Kansas City Radio, 100.1 FM. Let me adjust my mic so I'm not crotchet over. Had a little bit of a back numbness in the middle going to the right and read a lot of scary things about it. Sometimes AI will just misdirect you on what happens where. But I had to take this first set to pay tribute to the late Hayden Panettiere. I first got wind of her as the girl who could call football plays with the best of them. Eric Bieniemy, Andy Reid, Dan Reeves, all the others. Forgot what her character was, but she was on Remember the Titans as well as plenty of other things. Rest in peace to Hayden Panettiere. Natasha Bedingfield wrapping up that set on a soundtrack a few months before that song would really take off. It was off the Ice Princess's soundtrack. She was alongside another late millennial superstar, Michelle Trachtenberg. We lost her last year. Of course, that song was unwritten. Also on the set, Irene Cara, a song that she did as Juliet Barnes on the show Nashville, a slower version of Fame. October London, his new one, Silent Treatment. Peebo Bryson, Greenville, South Carolina's very own, where we unfortunately lost her this past Sunday. If ever you're in my arms again, mysterious circumstances surrounding that night. Starting off the set, Marvin Gaye, speaking of Remember the Titans, Ain't No Mountain High Enough. They were singing along in the locker room, getting ready for what could be the game of their lives. Denzel Washington, there's actually a alumni of my high school that was part of that particular film there. His name was Kip Pardue. Gotta love it when a Wildcat makes it famous. Of course, the most famous of them all being Ryan Seacrest. But anyway, rest in peace to Hayden Panettiere. We'll miss you. And we'll kick off another long set of songs with another lady who's still around, whose name has been in the news lately as the midterm elections approach us. And her name is Natalie.
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She's back, and so is he, Lindsay Webster, her new one, Best in Me, teaming up with Anthony Hamilton on that one. It's One Kansas City Radio, 100.1 FM. Rest in peace to Michael Wright, who played Eddie King Jr. in the 1991 musical drama, The Five Heartbeats. This song in his honor, as we check your three-day urban forecast. Going to be a nice one. A little bit of rain to get through. High of 86 with a low of 63. Sunday, those clouds stay around. High of 82, low of 63. Falls are coming. False fall. And then we get back to the scorcher stuff. Monday, high of 85. That's not too bad. With a low of 67. After 7, back to 1991.

Mr. Do Too Much is his name. Love Me For Real is the name of that one. It's One Kansas City Radio, 100.1 FM. You gotta love me for real. You gotta love me body and soul as we take it back to school. Start of the 94-95 school year. You know this was all over. It's Anita Baker.

0: One Kansas City Radio, 100.1 FM. Boy, what a ubiquitous song that was just as I was starting the third grade. Anita Baker wrapped up that set with Body and Soul as those little bodies and souls head back to school. They're already back in school on the Kansas side. Missouri, your turn's coming up on Monday. What other back-to-school-ish songs do you remember? Or at least songs that were popular as you were beginning your yearly toils and troubles, as they would be in August. Also on that set, Love Me For Real. That's the newest from Breeze, Mr. Do Too Much. New stuff from him. After 7, in memory of Michael Knight, the guy who played one of the lead singers of the Five Heartbeats, fictional group, in which that movie was named after. That song was called Nights Like This. Lindsay Webster, her new one with Anthony Hamilton, Bested Me, and starting off the set, Natalie Cole, in honor of the Natalie that had been in the news lately as the midterm elections approach, and that was I Live For Your Love. Glad you're with us here. We're downtown Kansas City at 100.1, booming all over your FM dial from Northtown to Westport, 635 to Van Brunt Boulevard, and all over the world at 1kcradio.org, including down in Overland Park where the Chicken and Pickle fundraiser is going on. You may have heard the ads all over 1 Kansas City Radio. It's a Kind Act. That's the organization. They're doing a fundraiser for a toy drive down in Florida that they're getting ready to go to. And it's going to be a Chicken and Pickle, and I think it's going on as we speak. And couple of programming reminders. Just before Easy Rhythms, and it just started today, there's a new show on 1 Kansas City Radio called Trade Signal. 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Also, next week is going to be a rerun of Easy Rhythms as my beloved and I take off to Colorado to see my brother and maybe catch a little mountain air, see what life outside the Midwest is for a few days. Not that I don't love this city and love broadcasting to you guys, but yeah, sometimes you need a break from your daily surroundings. We kick off another long set of songs. Speaking of back to school again, Bunny Wailer. Do you remember this one?
1: One Kansas City

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0: on Kansas City Radio 100.1 FM. First time I heard that song, I thought it was Fantasia back in 2018. But no, her name is Nao, N-A-O. Top 10 R&B song from 2018. That song was Another Lifetime. Also on that set, we got Crazy Over You from Johnny Taylor, one of his later hits before he passed away in 2000. Jay Brown's latest and late, Bunny Wailer, started off that set with a 1990 remix of Back to School, a song that would kick off many school years back in my day, as a lot of school reunions are happening too. Class of 16, Class of 06, Class of 96, shout out to you all. Now the W Show's getting ready to take their show on the road to Tampa Bay as the preseason game kicks off, preseason game number 2 between the Chiefs and the Buccaneers. So the W Show will be a rerun this week. Join us next week where your music will still be moving easy. Our show will be a rerun. We'll be back September 5th, just in time for Labor Day weekend. Wrap up the summer and preview the rest of the new year to come. Until we meet again, join us next week where your music will still be moving easy. But until then, we're easily moving along.
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5: Ain't this what they've been waiting for? 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

0: and good morning. Right back like we never left. Another Saturday morning with the W Show Kansas City, talking sports and pop culture. If this is your first time checking us out, we greatly appreciate you making us a part of your 100-degree day Saturday morning. What's up, y'all?
1: I've been in this weather.
0: You've been outside, any?
1: Yeah, I had a photo shoot. That's why I just got here.
0: Okay. All right. Yeah. What kind of photo shoot?
1: I was helping shoot. So, Chris, I need you to look at some pictures for me.
0: You behind the camera?
1: I was behind the camera today. Okay. But right. For Fitbit, it's an athleisure brand.
0: So you was, you got the eye? Or you know how to say the eye, the tiger?
1: I got the eye.
0: Photographer.
1: I got the eye.
0: Chris over there, side eye.
1: I don't know
0: eye,
1: if.
0: Like, side eye.
1: If the eye matched what I shot.
0: Wait, did you have your glasses on?
1: I did have my glasses on.
0: All right, that's all that matters, I guess.
1: I did have my glasses on, so, you know, I there's actually people
0: all right.
1: In the photo.
0: Blurry or clear?
1: It's clear.
2: Okay.
0: All right. See, Lance, what'd you think about that?
1: Respect. We'll see. I don't know.
0: He said he tipped the cap.
1: Respect. I might be T-Lens here soon, you know.
0: Yeah.
1: Looking for my plan B.
2: Yeah, now my wolf pack is two.
0: Q, what's up, man? How are you?
2: Man, I took a little vacation from the show.
0: Mm-hmm.
2: I was tired of you guys.
0: No, I'm not playing.
2: Yeah, nah. I'm good, though. Newly laid off from my other radio show.
1: Can you talk about that a little bit?
2: Yeah, I mean, it's a weight off my shoulders.
1: Yeah.
2: I like environments with us, and that's very us-centered, and corporate America is not
1: us.
0: I think that's what happens when they, like, buy up just radio stations in general. You know, it's just kind of just, like, come in and do what they want, and it is what it is.
2: I mean, even before it's bought up, too, because, I mean, you have experience in the same company. Mm-hmm. And I don't know how it was, you know, back then, a decade or two when you worked there. But
0: much different.
2: Yeah, no, it's definitely different. But that's the radio industry as a whole. It's just dying out. Like, people don't really get their information from radio. And the segment of people that listen to radio is very small. And a lot of that, I mean, it's not my target audience. Like, you know, people that stopped coming out a decade ago, it's like, oh, I hadn't heard you DJ in a while. Now I get to hear you on the radio. So it's like, you know, it's not really my target demo, but, you know, it's cool. But still, I like being around us.
0: Yeah. No, when I was there, I went through a round of layoffs, like right when I got there. Yeah. His name, Gerald Action Jackson. You remember him?
2: Yep.
0: So he was in one of those in that round of layoffs. And it's kind of, you know, it's one of those things, the last man hired, first man fired, you know, but I skated through that. I was like, oof. But yeah.
2: Yeah.
0: Yeah. So kind of the same thing.
1: So obviously we see you very active on social media, things like that. Mm-hmm. But how are you feeling? How are you going to fill your time now?
2: With other things. I'm getting back into shooting. So I had a photo shoot this week, and I've been doing shoots here and there over the past couple of months. I like you, I'm not necessarily retiring from in front of the camera, but less in front of the camera and more behind it. And I'm trying to build my chops in that sense of photography, videography. Mm-hmm. It's working out so far. I treat it as a hobby, actually. So it's not
1: a job.
2: It's not a job for me. It's a hobby. I haven't charged people for photo shoots and stuff in a while. So a lot of it is just really leisure and practice. Not only you know, shooting the content, but also editing it. But then beforehand, like building the idea.
1: The storyboard. And all
2: yes.
1: That.
2: So. Yeah. Getting
0: That's
2: into
0: dope.
2: The things.
0: That's dope. C-Lens, since we bringing up photography, how you doing, man?
3: Doing good, you know.
0: Football is back, baby.
3: It is. I'm very happy football is back. You know, it feels like life has been put back into the world. You know, it's been dark. It's been dark since February.
0: All right, we got a lot to talk about today, including football. We're going to dive into the Royals. We're going to talk some Chiefs. Of course, their preseason game number one is against the Los Angeles Rams. We'll talk about that. Then we'll talk some WNBA. And then one of the greats has called it quits. Russell Westbrook has said that he's done with the NBA. So he said he's going to retire this season. And so we'll dive into that, plus our sneakers of the week in about 30 minutes. Let's get to today's headlines.
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0: A childhood dream is going to be lived by a lot of local folks. They're going to head to the Field of Dreams, and the Royals will be there as well next year. Next season, the Royals will take on the Boston Red Sox at the Field of Dreams, and this will be on August 12th of next year.
2: Where's the Field of Dreams?
0: It's in Iowa.
1: Oh, okay.
2: I know everybody doesn't know that. So
0: yeah, it's in Iowa. Of course, the Field of Dreams was a movie that starred Kevin Costner, James Earl Jones, and Ray Liotta. And it was about, you know, if you build it, they will come. So this guy had a dream to build a baseball field. He was a farmer, and he, around his cornfield, in the middle of his cornfield, actually, he built the baseball field. And it was like his dream was like, if you build it, they will come.
1: And they're coming.
0: And, of course, they're coming. But in the movie, it was he woke up one day, and he had a bunch of the old school, like Ty Cobb, Babe Ruth, and all those guys playing the game on his field. And it was really dope. So if you haven't seen the movie Field of Dreams, go see it.
2: Yeah, because it came out, what, 90s, early 90s, 80s?
0: 89.
2: It was 89? Okay. Yeah, because I don't say it was late 80s, early 90s. I halfway remember the movie. But Kevin Costner frequents Kansas City a lot. It's crazy to see. I ran into him at a bar one time, just like.
1: He was like, what's up, Kev?
2: I really didn't recognize him. It was the girls with me that recognized him, because I think he. I forget the movie. It's like Dancing with Wolves or something like that. And they were like, oh, that's the guy from the... And I was like, Kevin Costner? Like, what? Or Bodyguard?
1: Yeah.
0: Like, that's the his most
2: I think that's
0: one.
2: I think that's the one that I knew him from. But they were just naming other stuff. And I was like, well, I ain't seen that. we went up to him, talked to him. He was real cool. He was just chill, drinking a beer. So it you know, it'd be cool to see, like, you know, people randomly like that in the city. Because it's like, what the hell are you doing here?
0: Yeah.
2: And why are you not making movies somewhere?
0: Why you ain't tell us you had a brew with Kevin Costner?
1: Okay.
2: I mentioned this years ago, because this is years ago.
0: Really?
2: But
0: what's his most famous? Is it Bodyguard? Is that his most famous movie?
2: I think for us it is.
1: Yeah, for us.
0: Okay.
1: But, I mean, other than that, I don't really recall anything else that he's... Did he play in Face Off? No?
0: No, that was
2: no.
0: That was my guy.
2: See, y'all stepping into they all look alike territory. I don't want y'all.
0: Nah, he might have to pull up his IMBD, however you say that thing. But yeah,
2: Bodyguard, Dances with Wolves, Waterworld. Okay. I know some people are big on that, yeah. And then Field of Dreams. I forget he was in Robin Hood, Prince of Thieves, and The Untouchable, because you know Prince of Thieves, yeah.
1: I think The Bodyguard is the only one that I've seen on
0: because of Whitney.
1: I have nothing.
2: Yeah.
1: Let me tell you.
0: Okay, keep singing. The floor is yours.
2: Yeah.
1: No, because you have to clip me.
0: Yeah, the floor is yours.
1: I start singing it right
2: now.
1: So, nope. You can have the opposite
2: of
1: your back.
2: Nothing if I don't have you.
0: There you go. Yeah. That's going to be clipped.
1: We got to work on that drum, you know.
0: She almost fell for it though.
2: Yeah,
0: she starts singing like, okay.
1: I did, but I ain't going viral today.
0: All right, the Kansas City Chiefs, they're back at Arrowhead, and we can drop the GEHA field at Arrowhead Stadium name. It's just Arrowhead now.
1: First of all, no one called it that.
2: Nobody.
1: Let's talk about that. No one called it that. No one said, "Hey, what you doing today? I'm going to the GEHA Arrowhead.
0: Right.
1: I'm going to Arrowhead."
0: That's true.
2: Sean Tyler called it that, but he's just, you know, so super media trained. GEHA Field. Okay. All right.
0: Yeah, they're taking on the Rams out at Arrowhead. And the big question is, what are we looking for today? Like, I think that's the number one question that most, I guess, Chiefs fans and media want to know is, like, you know, what are exactly we looking for from this Chiefs team?
2: I mean, nothing. I wouldn't expect to see much of anything. I would expect to see some base packages. I personally, I'm still on this hill. Patrick needs to sit the first 4 to 6 games. Mm-hmm. But so is he projected to start this game?
0: No, Patrick won't play today.
2: Okay. So again, nothing. Like, I'm not expecting to see anything. I feel like Andy Reid is a guy that's, and not even, I feel like he's a guy that's way smarter than me, especially when it comes to football. So I'm not expecting him to even endanger Patrick or the franchise like that. but in this game, I'm expecting Justin Fields to go out and just be him. And I think that's what this game is going to be. This game is going to see, we're going to see the readiness of Justin Fields and how he takes things. Steve, you can probably speak to how he's performed in training camp. I haven't seen many clips of him. So I would expect, again, base packages, him, you know, hitting a couple of dots for some people. But also, I think this is a game where you show people who Kenneth Walker is.
0: Yeah. And I don't think he's going to play.
2: And so, again, nothing. I'm not expecting anything from this.
0: I think in this first game, you really want to see, like, the young guys. You know, like, you have a slew of new folks, especially on the defensive side of the ball.
2: Mm-hmm.
0: You look at the two cornerbacks. You lose a guy like Trent McDuffie, an All-Pro, basically one of your leaders of the defense, other than, you know, Chris Jones. And you want to see how this secondary works. Of course, you're not going to play everybody. And like Andy Reid said earlier this week, when he was asked, you know, what are you going to show? Because you're going to play the Rams again during the regular season. Mm-hmm. You're going to play the Seattle Seahawks, who you'll have in your preseason game week 3 in the regular season as well. And so he said it's going to be real vanilla. No, we're just going to, you know, play football, really.
2: Yeah.
0: And just see what we can see. But if you're talking about Justin Fields, and I really didn't see much from him at St. Joe during training camp. Like, he was out there, I mean, of course, but it wasn't anything that I'm like, Patrick was not able to play week 1, I would still have that concern until I see him out there mm-hmm. today. You know, I really want to see what he looks like. Even though he's basically going to run with the twos, I want to see what he's able to do.
1: Why do you think they didn't have him do? Or why do you think he didn't explode the way people were probably expecting during training camp, knowing that Patrick is still on the mends?
0: Justin Fields is going to be, right now in his career, he's going to be what he is,
2: mm-hmm.
0: right? Like, I think he utilizes his legs a little bit more now. Of course, it takes more than, of course, and I asked him this. I was like, Andy Reid's, you know, supposed to be this quarterback whisperer. And he said, yeah, you know, I'm learning a lot. I'm doing some things that, you know, I'm unaccustomed to doing. And so it takes a little bit more time than just an OTAs and a preseason for him to kind of figure it out, and you shake those old habits. Like, it's weird though. Cause you get some guys that have these habits of doing one thing for so long, having a bunch of different coaches, not having like the actual guy. Like, and Andy Reid is that guy that can help him get to where he needs to be, but he needs more time than just off season and just one off season and, a training camp, I think.
2: Yeah. Cause with that, and I was just looking up if Justin Fields played under Matt Nagy. Because I think it was like his first or second year.
0: Mm-hmm.
2: He played with Matt Nagy. I'm almost positive Matt Nagy took a lot of Andy Reid's playbook and took it to Chicago with him. So for Justin Fields to be able to play in, I forget where he played last year, but for him to play in Chicago, in New York,
0: Pittsburgh,
2: And now the Chiefs, this is very, very similar to Jalen Hurts' situation. Like, being able to go from offense to offense to offense, it's a plus on your end as a quarterback, because now you know how to do a lot of different things. But going from those offenses, from the Jets and the Steelers, I feel like the Jets and the Steelers really didn't have very complicated offenses. So coming to the Chiefs, it's a little more complicated offense. You have a little more terminology. You have a lot of audible calls you would have to make, motion calls you would have to make. So, like, for Andy Reid's offense, you're doing a lot of thinking. And for that, but what helps with that is all of that thinking ends up opening up different things. So, like, last season we saw Tyquan Thornton really kind of shine early, but Patrick wasn't able to connect with him because, you know, they had only spent, like, 2 or 3 months, you know, still learning things and getting in the flow, and Patrick didn't know his speed. So, for Justin Fields, I would expect to see some of that. So, again, base packaging, we'll probably throw a couple of slants, a couple of, you know, just a couple of few things that you would see Patrick do. And don't be surprised if you kind of see some of Patrick's mannerisms come out, because Justin's probably been watching him for the past, like, 2 or 3 months. But to be able to pick up this offense, it takes a while. Like, Patrick had to sit a whole year before he started.
5: Yeah.
2: So being able to pick up the offense and really, you know, learn it, but then also learn how to play with it on the fly, it might take some time, which, you know, it puts the team in a precarious position, because again, you want to win, these first 4 to 6 weeks. Like, you want to be on top. You at least want to be 4-2 in those first 6 weeks. But if Justin Fields starts, you know, how do you fare in those first couple of weeks? Do you drop the first 2 games? You drop the first 4? Like, and dropping 6, that leaves a small room for error in that sense. But I think Justin Fields, he'll be fine in this offense. I feel like Andy Reid's not going to give him too much if he has to start the season. But also, this is his chance to really – like, let Justin Fields kind of, like, play and see what he's picking up and what he's actually absorbing. Because McCole told us, we keep going back to this, McCole told us years ago, it took him almost into his third season to really, like, grasp things. Yeah. And that's just the type of offense it is.
1: I feel like that's in life. Sometimes it take a while.
2: Yeah.
1: I don't think I felt really comfortable on the screen until, like, my third year. Like, I can do this.
2: Yeah.
1: I got it. Yeah. Like, it's almost like you can do it in your sleep then.
5: Definitely. Yeah. And you get it, Justin and both Justin and Patrick talked about the fact that Andy Reid is letting them just kind of test the waters a little bit. Mm-hmm. I mean, throw it in a double coverage, you know, see what your receivers can do. See what your arm can do. See what, you know, do throws that you wouldn't normally do in a game, you know, cause you never know. Mm-hmm. You talked about Andy Reid's offense. I mean, Andy Reid has about 300 plays. He talks about
2: exactly.
5: It. I mean, that playbook is about 300 plays, but there's different variations of each
2: every play.
5: Yeah, so, and he may show something in week 1 and won't even ever go back to it until week 17,
2: mm-hmm.
5: you know, just depending on how the matchup goes. But another person I want to see is, of course, Josh Simmons, the left tackle. He was injured last year. Want to see him, what he can do. I mean, of course, you got Tyquan, this new mixture of wide receivers. Rashee Rice, remember, he wasn't available for the first 4 games of the season mm-hmm. last year. And so just kind of want to see what he's able to do as well. And then Cyrus Allen, a guy who they've been comparing to Stephon Diggs. He's got the Adam Thielen comparison. I really want to see what he's able, because people are like, oh, well, he can turn into a wide receiver one. One thing that people got to understand about this Chiefs team, they really don't have a wide receiver one.
2: Because it's still Travis.
5: It's just a bunch of twos. This is a bunch of twos running around. Now, if someone can step up and be a one, that's left to be said. I mean, Rashee is on a contract year. Yeah. They always say contract years are undefeated.
2: Yeah. So you're saying the Chiefs are going out there with a bunch of twos and fews?
5: No. Is that a t-shirt? And no disrespect to them at all. Like, I mean, it's just the fact that they haven't shown that it's Rashee in year one. Yes. Mm-hmm. Like, he was on his way to be a legit number one wide receiver. Now, of course, the injury happened, the suspension, mm-hmm. The knee issue, of course. And so it's like, how can you bounce back from that? If you're able to come back out and have a same year, because I think year one, he had 937 yards receiving. And so if you're able to come out and duplicate that, I think you're going to get paid. I mean, somebody's going to give you some money. Now, of course, if he comes out and balls out, then that kind of puts the Chiefs in a head-scratcher situation. It's like, all right, do we bring him back? But I don't think they do.
2: No, he's gone.
5: Yeah, I don't think they do.
2: Gone. Yeah, and that's I think that's a mutual understanding. The Chiefs may not have told him that, but that's probably a mutual understanding. Hey, use this year as a kickstarter for the rest of your career. Like, this is your rookie year all over again. And for him, he should be able to grasp the opportunity. Because, I mean, who's lucky enough to skate by from, you know, a couple of devastating injuries, plus also the legal troubles and off the field issues that he's had, and to still be on a contending team playing with a Patrick Mahomes under Andy Reid? Like, that doesn't happen a lot. So, again, this is your time to fight for that next contract. And, again, the Chiefs may not have told him this explicitly, but, you know, some players can feel the writing on the wall, and sometimes you can kind of feel how management is towards you, how, you know, the not only the front office, but ownership and things like that. So this, yes, is his chance to ball to get another contract, because then you start looking at being a free agent and not being able to get within a system early, you know, in the Marches, Aprils, and Mays of the year versus, like, joining a team mid-August,
5: yeah,
2: when it's really time to go. And that's, you know, that, again, that's a disadvantage for you.
5: But I think too, it's one of those things that you have to understand, too. They may not be able to afford him. You know what I'm saying? They may not. If he comes out now, of course he's gonna have to take some kind of a discount, right? Like,
2: yeah,
5: he's not gonna get the max amount of money that he could have gotten.
2: Not at all.
5: Had he not gotten in trouble. Now, of course, now if he's gonna be a model citizen this year, like, even after talking to Rasheed, I think he's learned. You know, everybody has to bump their head once. Sometime in your life, you're gonna bump your head, and that was his. And I think he's learned from that. But I also feel like he's going to get paid next year, and the Chiefs may not be able to afford his price tag, no matter what that number may be. He's not, if I'm him, I'm not taking a discount. I'm just not.
1: Even, like, if why the, would the you? Team that kept you was like, hey, this is what we can give you.
5: I mean, he's under contract. So there's no, it's like, what were they going to do? Release him? That ain't smart.
1: No, like, I'm talking about, he's saying, the Chiefs release him?
5: Yeah, yeah. He's going to be a free agent next year.
2: Yeah.
1: So what I'm saying is, even if the Chiefs offered him maybe a little under, like, you think he'll be like, no, I'm good. I'm good on y'all.
5: Depends on what else he can get on the free market, on the free agency market.
2: And again, I think it depends on what happens this season.
5: Yeah, of course. I mean, all of it's predicated this season.
2: He could be 900 to 1,200 yards receiving.
5: Oh, he's going to get top dollar.
2: And he could.
5: Yeah.
2: But it won't be with the Chiefs. And I think,

0: that's friendly enough to the team where if you're not living up to expectations, you can go elsewhere and then go get your money elsewhere. But, you know, guys aren't thinking that. Guys want their money right now, i.e. Tyreek. I'm going to go get my money in Miami. So I'm right back.
1: So if I'm looking at the top 10 wide receivers real quick, and then we can move on. But the top 10 wide receivers and money wise in the league, mm-hmm. you got Jackson Smith and Jigba,
0: JSN, yep,
1: Drake London, Zay Flowers, Chris Olave, Alec Pierce, Christian Watson, Wendell Robinson, Romeo Dobbs, Cornell Tate, and Rashid Shaheed. Who on that list?
2: Cornell Tate hasn't played a pro game yet. Just got drafted.
1: Yeah, so who on that list is comparable 1A, 1B to Rashee Rice? If I'm throwing a name out, I would say Zay Flowers.
0: I could give you that, but I feel like Zay is faster and a little more athletic.
1: I would say, now, and I'm just saying that just to look at what Zay got in his contract. He signed a four-year, $140 million deal with Baltimore Ravens.
0: Exactly.
1: 24.8 signing bonus, 108 guaranteed. If you look at what Zay Flowers' numbers were last year, and I don't have that in front of me, but like mm-hmm. I would say, if you can get anywhere near that, he's going to get that type of.
0: Because I think he still had 1,000 yards. I think his touchdowns was low. I feel like it was four or five touchdowns
3: last year.
0: Zay Flowers. Because I looked into his stats in his last couple of years.
1: 86 receptions, 1,200 yards, yeah. 5 touchdowns.
0: Yeah. And so for him, this is a guy that not only produces, but this is a guy that doesn't have a knee injury on his career. Yeah. He also doesn't have off-the-field issues on his career. He's a guy that's in the community in Baltimore. In the DMV area, I'm not sure where he's from, but he's probably active back home. Like, Zay Flowers is one of those guys where he stays under the radar. We don't see anything about him off the field. We don't hear much about him until it's game time. Then when it's game time, you know, he performs. And so, again, Rashee has the potential. We saw it his rookie year. But can you string that together from this point forward?
1: Last year, he played 8 games, 53 receptions, 571 yards, 5 touchdowns.
0: That's cool. So if he gets up,
1: think about if he plays double that. That's 1,000 yards.
0: Yeah.
1: But 10 touchdowns. And I'm not saying, of course, he's going to go out there and have 10, but I'm just saying, like, if he doubles what he did last year.
0: No, and if he doubles what he did last year,
1: almost
0: he
1: could identical to Zay Flowers.
0: He could definitely make that. But again, I think there's going to be some teams that kind of push back on him. Like, hey, you have,
3: because of his off the field activities
0: and the injury. And that's what I'm saying. These things are coupled together, and like no two players are the same. Like, it's hard to say he's a Zay Flowers, because Zay Flowers does it. You know, the two biggest things is going to take money away from him. Zay Flowers doesn't have that. And so it's really tough. Like, it's cool to do that 1v1 comparison just off of those two, because they are, if they aren't the number one, they're the number two on their team.
1: Yeah.
0: And yes, I agree with that. But also, Zay Flowers is very consistent in that, right? And so Rashee not only has to stay healthy and you know, keep his head on straight, but I think he has to build a persona for himself that then demands that money, and if he's able to do that. But I'm interested to see what the defense does, because I heard the Spags quote, and they were asking, you know, how do you feel about these D-backs and what they're picking up and how fast they're doing? And he was like, you know, I wish they could pick it up faster.
1: That was my question, yeah.
0: And so it was, and it's funny, because I don't think I saw that from your page. I feel like somebody else posted that. But for him to say that, like, what does that say from what you've seen from camp?
1: And it's funny you said that, because the question was, you know, a lot of it was kind of based around what I've been asking a lot of defensive backs, because Alohi Gilman, the new safety, I asked him earlier in camp, he's like, what's the defensive back room like? And he said his and I quote, he said, I'm not used to guys being so quiet. He said, that's what I'm not used to. Everybody's kind of, you know, quiet, and I'm not used to that. And so I asked Bags about it. I was like, you know, how is the defensive back room there? It seems like, you know,

0: of guys are saying that they're quiet. And he's like, yeah. I said, well, how are they picking up things? And he was like, well, it's not fast. It's not as fast as I would like them to have pick up things, but we're getting there. And I mean, Spags, like Andy Reid, Spags used to be a head coach. Mm-hmm. People forget that, Super Bowl winning head coach. Mm-hmm. And his defensive playbook is tough. He was known not to play young players. And he was kind of forced into that 4 years ago when he had to play Trent and mm-hmm. all these other guys, Joshua Williams mm-hmm. and all those guys. And I think it kind of enlightened him a little bit. Like, I got to change with time. Because I'm learning Andy Reid. I got to change with the times. I got to start playing these young guys because yeah. they can come out of school balling right away and give us something. So now you have these young dudes who, I mean, they don't really have depth at linebacker. They don't really have depth at defensive line as of right now. And then the defensive backs, they're all new. I mean, you still have Shamari Connor there. You still have Chris Roland Wallace, and you still have Jaden Hicks. Those are the only three guys that you have from on your defensive.
1: And only one of those backfield. Was starters, wasn't he?
0: Yeah, Jaden Hicks got some. Shamari Connor was a starter last year.
1: That's what I'm saying.
0: Jaden Hicks came off the bench, right? Mm-hmm. Like, so all of those dudes now have to come in right away playing,
1: mm-hmm.
0: which we'll see. And that's what you think that you're going to be looking for in these preseason games is what they're going to be able to do.
2: Yeah. A lot of we'll see.
0: Yep.
2: We'll see.
0: Yeah, a guy that I would say that I'm looking at, and we move on, but Peter Wood, he's defensive tackle, backup for Chris Jones. I believe he'll start today. He has a comparison of Aaron Donald. Tyron Matthew was at camp, and I don't know if y'all saw the clip where he talked about, they were asking about Peter Woods. He's talking about he's a dog. You need those mean guys out there, and he's a comparison to compared to Aaron Donald.
1: Okay.
0: And then our Mason Thomas, who's going to be a DN, who is a DN, of course, rookie. I'm trying to see what he's going to be able to do. And, of course, they brought back Lee. And I don't know disrespect to LeJarius Sneed because they did bring him back. But, of course, he's had some knee issues.
1: That's what I'm saying.
0: Didn't play much last season in Tennessee. Yeah. So it's kind of a, like, if you remember, you know, those little question marks you can have on top of your head walking around. It's like you got a bunch of, these guys got a bunch of question marks. Yeah. And question marks on top of your head.
1: And that, I mean, that could put more pressure on Pat. Yeah. And that's what he doesn't need with this knee. So. Yeah.
0: And no Williams. That's Chris's boy.
1: Yeah.
0: He's high on no Williams, man.
1: Yeah.
0: But we're going to take a quick break. Coming up, we're going to talk Jaden Daniels. He's got some issues with LSU. We'll be right back. This is the W Show.

0: are tuned in to The W with Walls and the Crew, where winning isn't everything. It's the only thing. 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
1: All right, back in on The W Show. Remember to use hashtag talk about it, and we'll talk about whatever topic you want. So big news in around sports earlier this week as Washington Commanders quarterback Jaden Daniels, he sent a cease and desist letter to LSU over NIL rights. So an attorney for Washington Commanders quarterback Jaden Daniels sent a cease and desist letter to LSU, his alma mater, informing the school that it must end any continued use of Jaden Daniels' name, image, and likeness. So the cease and desist letter, which was issued to LSU Vice President and Athletic Director Virge Osberry on August 5th and obtained by The Athletic, alleges, without providing specific instances, that the school has used Daniels' NIL past its authorization date. So, of course, ESPN reported it, and it's been all over news, but the date was 180 days after Jaden Daniels, you know, of course, left the school, and it's been quite some time since he's left LSU. But they've still been using his name, image, and likeness, of course. And the biggest headline out of this is, of course, the number five, his number five jersey. And they gave it to a second-year player. And we have, actually, DJ Pickett, what he talked about at the podium earlier this week. Let's see what he had to say. Hold on. There we go. So DJ Pickett, of course, is the sophomore at LSU that has the number five. And it's interesting that Jaden Daniels, as a quarterback, getting ready to start a season, I think knowing that this would – you got some smart people around you. You send a cease and desist letter. There's going to be some kind of backlash. There's going to be some type of, you know, media that's going to cover this cease and desist letter. I mean, LSU's not a small program. Jaden Daniels is a Heisman Trophy winner, right? Like, so he sends this cease and desist letter, and head coach Lane Kiffin has something to say about it.
2: DJ is in five, and that was a situation that was promised to him in recruiting here. For him to sign here, and I've done a lot of research on that with the family and the representatives and the people, and so really I didn't have a decision to make. It was promised to the kid. It wasn't done for whatever. I'm not going to get into that. I'm not going to judge something that I wasn't here of, but when a kid's promised something to come to school, he should wear it. And so at that point, I don't really think that's my decision. You know, it should be honored what he was told. And so...
3: But let's back this up again, because Jaden's issue is not about the number five, but a lot of people, the media took that and ran with it. So a lot of people are thinking that, oh my gosh, Jaden just doesn't want, he's just upset because his jersey isn't being retired and he wants to be Joe Burrow and all of this type of stuff. Yeah. So it's just the name and the likeness that LSU is using that he does not like. It has nothing to do with picking wearing five. Yeah.
1: So Jaden Daniels posted, you know, his statement to, I believe it was Instagram. He said, I've been locked in on training camp, and that's been my number one focus. I have a lot of gratitude for my time at LSU, and I'm proud of what my teammates and I accomplished there. Obviously, there are issues to be worked out between my team and LSU, and I hope that it will get done privately. My sole personal focus is on Commanders football. I realize the business of football is unique, and I trust this can be resolved.
3: You know who about to resolve it? His mom.
4: Mm-hmm. And that's the part that they hate.
3: Miss Regina.
4: Mm-hmm.
3: I love her.
1: But here's the thing about it. I think there's always what the people call time and place. Mm-hmm. You're getting ready for a NFL season.
4: Mm-hmm.
1: Like, for this to be the headline that no matter which way it went, no matter, like, if it's we're for Jaden, we're for LSU, whatever it is, the biggest thing is that you are getting ready for an NFL season.
4: Mm-hmm.
1: That's taken away, in my eyes, taken away your focus of getting your team ready. Like, if every question that you're going to get, because you're in Washington, D.C., like, that's one of the biggest media outlets in the country. And so that's going to be what people are taking and running with. And so now whatever you do, especially if you don't play good, it's like, oh, his focus is on something else. Like, oh, his focus ain't there. So I just feel like it could have been done a little differently. And I was hoping it was going to be done privately. Come on, bro.
3: Well, how long ago was this cease and desist? Like, I guess.
1: August 7th.
3: Oh, okay. So it's.
1: Yeah.
3: I don't know. Remember you said earlier, you know, it's a lot of smart people out here. Time and a place. They are coming off of quarterback, which he was one of the featured ones. So it could just be extended buzz going into the season. So I don't know.
1: And so
3: spin PR.
1: And here's the thing. So Jaden said one thing, but then his family comes out and says another thing. So ESPN, of course, has posted the statement, and Time Magazine has as well. And they said the quarterback's family said is deeply disappointed and feels profoundly disrespected by LSU's decision to give Jaden's number to another player. The statement said the family thought this number would be honored and protected in recognition of his extraordinary contributions to the university.
4: And who led them to believe that?
1: It's whoever one of his family members put out that statement.
4: No, I'm saying the family put out the statement that they thought the number wouldn't be utilized. So who would have led them to think that?
3: Oh, I see. Like someone within the LSU.
4: Exactly. And so the cease and desist sent to media? No. The cease and desist was sent to LSU. So
3: they leaked it to the media.
4: Oh, okay. So again, LSU is telling one player one thing and telling one player and his family another thing.
1: Yeah.
4: And who's being vilified in this? All the memes are about Jaden Daniels.
1: Yeah. But I feel like too that, you know, he could have come out and said, all right, you know, I'm not tripping on DJ Pickett wearing my number. You know, because here, and I saw, I don't know if you guys saw Leonard Fournette, his post about, you know, wearing the number 7. And he talked about how Patrick Peterson had that number first, and then Tyrann Mathieu wore number 7, and then he was given number 7, but he knew it was a lot of weight on his shoulders because all these Hall of Fame guys were going to have worn that number. And you got these other numbers too, like, call them and ask them, like, hey, you know, is it cool if I wear this number? And then after the dude wears it, put it back. Like, that's what a lot of the, you know, guys that have worn numbers have said. Like, I call and ask, could I wear that number? But I feel like DJ Pickett's kind of as a villain also in this situation because he's continuing. His family came out like, nah, he's wearing that number. Like,
4: he asked for. So, again, it's the school that needs to be questioned. We need to talk to the athletic director. We need to talk to the president. We need to talk to whoever the head of PR is. We need to talk to a lot of the, like, we need to hear from a lot of these people. And that's the thing. You don't ever hear from the people that have created the story. And that's the tough thing about it. Again, Jaden Daniels has moved on from LSU. And also, y'all not paying me? Like, come on now. So there's multiple offenses on the LSU side. And that's what I hate about stories like this, because I'm going to sit down and read the C&D at some point this week, just to see exactly, you know, what it says in there.
1: My question too was like, why didn't Brian Kelly give the number 5 out before? Cause he did, this is his second year. And Lane Kiffin, of course, the head coach's first year. So DJ didn't have the number last year. He just got it as Lane Kiffin came in as a head coach. So what went on with Lane Kiffin saying, and it could be on Lane Kiffin, you know, because the former coach didn't have, he said what he said in that press conference, like, I won't go into details of why he didn't have it before. But
4: see,
1: so Lane Kiffin could have said, hey, if you stay, because you know, these dudes have jumped ship. His coach left, who recruited him, his coach left. So Lane Kiffin came in and said, all right, if you stay, I'll give you, what can I get you to stay? Oh, well, that number 5, I want that number 5.
4: See?
1: All right, here you go. I'll fall on the sword. So it could be.
4: And so, as I said, we need to talk to the chain of command at LSU, from the president, the athletic director, all the way down to Lane Kiffin as a coach.
3: Somebody's lying.
4: No, and that's definitely what's happening here. Somebody's lying for sure, but public perception wins. If everybody thinks you tripping out over the number five, then cool. Because then that removes LSU from it. Oh, we're just the innocent. No, you ain't. Like, you started this controversy, and now that it's bubbling up to a point, like, now you're trying to hide your hand. And that's what I hate about a lot of these organizations, because all they would have to do is come out and make a statement, and they won't, because they've been lying to everybody.
5: Yeah, I feel like it had to start with Lane Kiffin, just mm-hmm. because, I mean, you get those, it's his team. Mm-hmm. It starts and ends with him, right? Mm-hmm. Like, if I'm going to tell my head coach, hey, I'm thinking about, you know, entering a transfer portal. And even before that, Lane Kiffin has a meeting with all his star guys and he gets his team together, and he's like, who do we need to meet with first? Mm-hmm. And he has a list. And if wherever DJ Pickett landed on that list, he mm-hmm. had a meeting with him. Hey, what do you think about doing next year? I'll give you a little background by myself. I know that you're one of the top players here. What are you thinking about doing next year? We'd love to keep you. And DJ Pickett's like, all right, well, you know, here's my list of demands. Yep. Here's my list of demands. And that was on his list of demands. And as Lane Kiffin is going through that checklist, he's like, oh, well, he didn't have a number five last year. Yeah, but I was promised it, you know, and they told me on my recruiting visit that I could get the number five. But for whatever reason, Brian Kelly didn't go through all the steps to make sure that he could get the number five, because he probably couldn't. For whatever, out of respect for Jaden Daniels, they probably just didn't give it to him. Just like Joe Burrow's number hasn't been given. But Joe Burrow also did win a natty there too.
4: I don't think that matters.
6: I think one of three players to ever win the Heisman at
4: exactly. LSU. Yeah. Exactly. And so he performed well enough to get the promise.
6: Well, also, I think this puts a lot of unnecessary pressure on DJ Pickett, because if he doesn't perform, they're going to be like, this all just happened for no reason.
3: Yeah.
6: This and then, blew up for no reason.
4: And then if I'm Jaden Daniels, I'm adding tax onto that. So.
5: All right. So the Cubs and Nationals, they're into a trademark fight. With the WNBA over the W. So the Cubs and Nationals are opposing WNBA's trademark application for the W, claiming that its marks are similar to the iconic W logos associated with the two Major League Baseball franchises. So on March 26, 2025, the WNBA filed a trademark application for the W to use for its sports apparel, including jerseys, shirts, and caps. In a joint opposition filed on August 10th, the Cubs and Nationals say that WNBA's trademark could cause confusion for the general public. So, of course, the Nationals use a stylized W with the little heel in their primary logo, while the Cubs have their flag, a blue W logo, on a white backdrop since the 1930s.
4: But what's the W? Oh, Wrigley? No. What's the W for the Cubs?
5: It's so they on their flag. They have a blue W logo with on a white backdrop since the 1930s, so probably for Wrigley.
6: I've never seen it.
4: So you're the Cubs.
5: An MLB source told Front Office Sports that they have been in constant communication with the WNBA and NBA, which owns 42% of the Women's Basketball League, to solve the dispute. The source said the two sides are working to establish clear boundaries to distinguish between their trademarks. So the source also added that the MLB believes the issue would be resolved amicably and soon, but did not give an exact timeline. Representatives for the WNBA, NBA did not immediately respond.
3: Do you know how petty you have to be like, zoom in?
4: And that's, yeah.
3: This W on our flag that don't nobody associate with us?
4: Nobody.
3: It's time to go to court.
4: And that's what if these baseball teams are broke, just say that. Like, you don't have to extort the W out of money. You know, it's the WNBA. Like, yeah, there's more. Let me not. Because I was going to say there's more people that watch the WNBA than watch Cub games. But, you know.
5: I don't know about that.
4: I mean, yes, you don't know about that.
5: That's the Cubs, bro. Like, okay. That's the Cubs.
4: Okay.
5: That's the Cubs.
4: Okay.
5: If you said like the Padres or somebody like that, but that's that's the Cubs.
4: Okay.
5: More people watch the WNBA.
4: Chicago is split in two.
5: More people watch the WNBA. You just talked about their field. Like, that's a historic baseball field. People travel from across the world.
4: Because I'm 40 years old and I've been watching baseball since I was two. Like, I remember Wrigley Field.
5: I don't think more people watch. And the Cubs are good now, too.
4: Oh, all right.
5: So, August 12th, 2026, Russell Westbrook has officially announced his retirement from the NBA after an illustrious 18-year career. He retires as a former MVP, 9-time All-Star, and the league's all-time leader in triple-double.
3: Congratulations to him. I was like, oh, okay, when I celebrate.
5: Man, I'm happy for Russ, though. Even though he didn't get him one, I felt like they could have, because they originally had the big three in Oklahoma City.
3: They were.
5: They could have
4: just a young team.
5: Yeah.
4: Yeah. Young team, and you playing LeBron.
3: Yeah.
4: I mean, it happens, but I love it for him. I wore my Honor the Gift shirt on Wednesday in commemoration of him. If y'all familiar with his clothing brand.
5: Yeah. Why not?
4: Yeah. So he's a cool dude, like from fashion to how he plays on the court. Like just the
3: on stage with Kendrick Lamar.
4: The pop out. Yep. So
5: he's from LA.
4: Mm-hmm. Yep. Compton kid. So but yeah, I love it for him. I wish he would have gotten a farewell tour, but I think, you know, people probably don't even want that. Like, he just want to play ball.
5: Yeah. All right, we're going to take another quick break. Coming up, we'll have our Talk About It plus our Hater Love It segment. This is the W Show. We'll be right back.
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1: Back in on The W Show, remember to use hashtag talk about it, and we'll talk about whatever topic you want. We were sent a talk about it by Jake Will 87 on Twitter earlier this week, and wants us to talk about a back-to-school issue. That back-to-school issue is Kansas students have been forced to put cell phones in lockers before school as new bail-to-bail law enforced. So it wants us to find out, we'll talk about that. So Kansas students have been forced to put cell phones in lockers before they step foot into class as part of a blanket ban on devices in schools across the state. So thousands of students K through 12 are banned from using their cell phones during the school day under HB 2299, which outgoing Kansas Governor Laura Kelly signed into law in March. And it's hailed as a tool to reduce distractions in the classroom.
2: Yeah, exactly. I love it.
3: Yeah, because I feel like Lee Summit Schools did this last year at the start of the year. It was one of the districts around here. So it's interesting to see that the whole state of Kansas does it. But as parents, how do y'all feel? Because personally, I don't have children, but I hate it for the kids.
2: Here's the thing. Like, as a parent or just being in media for so long, like, obviously, we know social media can cause drama.
1: Yeah, of course.
2: You post something, all of a sudden you think it's about, you know, or somebody thinks it's about them, and now we got people arguing on Snapchat and all this type of stuff. I do feel like phones definitely distract. I feel like phones lead to a lot of the drama in school. So as a parent, I am okay with it. I'm fine with it. Less drama. On the flip side, because of the society that we live in, obviously having a phone or some type of communication on your kid, they can easily contact you.
3: Yeah, because how do you verify your teacher called you a racist slur, or, you know, how do you reach out to people if there's an active shooter? Like, I think there's a lot of things that phones can help mitigate damage from.
1: Yeah. And I really feel like we both had kids going into high school. I think from K through 8, yes. Like, and it could be K through 5, but K through 8, I feel like, okay, you know, maybe not.
2: Yeah,
1: but for sure, like, high school kids, they're responsible young adults. Like, at that point, if you're not able to understand, like, you can't have your phone out, then they shouldn't just be able to bring their phone to school. But, like, it could be warnings, and then you could take their phone. Mm-hmm. But as a high school student, yes, like, you should be able to, like, bring your phone and understand that. But as middle schoolers, there's still a little gray area.
3: Yeah.
1: As a middle schooler, like, even in eighth grade, you know, hey, I forgot my lunch money. Can you guys bring me some lunch? Like, that's a quick little text. Go to the restroom. Quick little text. Like, hey, can you bring me some lunch? All right, cool. You forgot your lunch money, instead of having to go to the office, then have them contact. Like, that's a whole lot, you know. But K through five, I would say definitely they don't really need to.
2: K through eight,
1: okay.
2: Because phones are a distraction.
1: Yeah.
2: You got a lot of, not only are you having to battle with the kid, but you have to battle with these parents as well, who think it's okay for their kid to have the phone out. If you're not supposed to have the phone out, don't have it out.
1: Yeah.
2: Because oftentimes you'd be like, well, why didn't so-and-so do their work? Well, they was playing this game on their phone, or I don't know. I just feel like phones are drama. It leads to drama immediately.
1: Yeah, that's true.
2: And grew up in a time where, like, we couldn't have our phones out, and we were still able to
1: figure it out. Yeah.
2: You know.
1: True. All right, let's get to our header 11 segment.
4: Hate it.

0: All right. First up for our sneakers of the week. I feel like this is a cool week. Kobe Bryant, Air Force One Low, the Dodgers edition. I like these. It's pretty fire. I think the attention to detail in these are pretty dope. The strings, kind of like the baseball stitching on the side of the shoe are really dope. Now, the Nike Vaporposite Metallic Bronze, maybe not.
1: I think I like these better than the Kobe's.
0: They're too close to the Air Foam Posits. Now, maybe if you hooping in these and they're not as heavy as Foam Posits, maybe so. But, like, I just think they're not look like knockoffs.
1: Okay, they do, now that you say that. I thought these were, but okay.
0: All right, so Kobe 5 Protro Dodgers. So these are fire. I like the detail.
1: Kobe Dodgers week, huh? Yep. And Mike is not here? All like right.
0: So Air Jordan 3 Women's Sports Renaissance.
1: These are the best ones on there.
0: These are fire.
1: I think these are the best ones on there.
0: They're calling that color Obsidian Blue.
2: I don't like those shoes.
1: They're really? The women. And I think that's what I like about them.
3: It was a cool little fall selection.
1: Yeah. Yeah, because I think the girls will get real freaky with this one. I mean, wait, not like I'm talking about the shoestrings.
0: A fan is suing the New York Yankees for $10 million in a lawsuit. Of course, baseball bat was came through the net and hit her in the head. So she's suing the New York Yankees.
1: Hey, they settled it out for $5 million. She'll be all right.
2: Get your money.
0: All right, the Sixers, our G League team, is hosting open trials for $199 to go in and try out.
3: Okay. Wait, what was it again?
0: The Philadelphia 76ers.
3: Yeah.
0: They're hosting open trials.
3: That's been interesting.
1: For what, like practice players?
0: For just the G League team. So to make your
1: G
0: League team.
1: Oh, yeah. That's cool.
0: All right, so Timberland and New Era are collaborating for a boot collection. So I don't know if you guys have seen the new Timberland and New Era boots. Yeah, so look up on our Facebook page. We have the Timberland and New Era boots on there. Pretty dope. They have the MLB team on the tongue and also on the back part of the leather.
1: Okay. Okay. I hate it, but okay. Okay. Because this looks very trashy.
3: Let me see it.
1: It's
2: 250.
0: Yep. Pretty dope.
3: They're not even going to see that.
1: That's what I'm saying. These are for New Yorkers.
0: Yeah, I mean, and they don't have every team because if they had the Royals, I might think about it just for the heck of it, just to wear it during the regular season. Uh-uh. Like, why not?
1: Because even this Dodgers one is ugly, and that's about as closest to the Royals as you're gonna get. No, sir.
0: All right, we appreciate everyone who joined in on today's show. Remember, use hashtag talk about it, and we'll talk about it. We'll talk about whatever topic you want. Catch a replay of our show on 100.1 FM on Mondays, the same time, 11 a.m. to 12 p.m. We're going out to the game today. Remember to stay hydrated. It's going to be a hot one. Until next week, we are out of here.
1: Peace.
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0: Hello, welcome to RD Football Talk. I'm Drew.
1: I'm Ricky. How are we doing today?
0: We are on the right side of the dirt, so we're doing good.
1: That is a good thing. Dangerous thing. A thing, dingly dang. Yeah, whatever.
0: Well, we got to watch something that kind of looked like football from last week.
1: Yeah, but it was nice. Actually watching games, or a game. What'd you think? And we're talking about the Chiefs and the Rams, right?
0: Yeah. Okay. Some people stood out.
1: For various reasons.
0: Some people, yeah, didn't show up. Our backup offensive line looked bad.
1: Yeah. I guess they're playing out of position. They're trying to find out who's who. I hope they found out, because I don't want to see that during the regular season at all. There were some pretty good crevices they punched in the Rams' defense for the running backs to pop through, but there was an awful lot of unnecessary penalties.
0: Well, when our starters came out, it was just bad. Yeah, the penalties were, you know, how the guy missed a snap count by 2 seconds.
1: I'm sorry. On two.
0: I thought you said on first down.
1: One, two. So, can you, if you're in the defensive line, can you yell numbers while he's calling the snap count?
0: No. You used to be able to, but now it's considered delay of game.
1: Really?
0: Simulating the offensive signals.
1: Well, what if you're calling out defenses? It just happened to be the same number as a snap count.
0: You've played defense enough to know that there's nothing going on defense. It sounds like a setup.
1: I'm being devious.
0: Most defensive linemen are telling the offensive player to rip your head off.
1: Meat. Dead meat.
0: Yeah. But Jaden Hicks looked good. I was impressed by his play.
1: Safety.
0: Yeah.
1: Filling on the run, yeah, he looked really good doing that. Broke up a couple of passes.
0: Yeah, so he played pretty well. He was one of my players to watch. So,
1: R. Mason Thomas was making the offensive tackle and quarterback a little bit uncomfortable, which is good.
0: He made a couple of bad decisions.
1: Yeah.
0: But they were on running plays, and it's like, that is not his forte right now.
1: Yeah. Speaking of bad decisions on running plays, whoever number 39 is, early in the game, I hope, I'm sure Dave Merritt had a lot to say to him about that after he came off the field. Yeah, they were running what looked like an off-tackle play, and he got caught up in the wash on the inside, and when the kid bounced outside, there was no contain, and he ran up the field for 20 or 30 yards.
0: He's
1: young. I hope.
0: Your eyes are fooling you.
1: Well, cornerback priority one, contain, especially on a running play. Unless your receiver's running come at some kind of slant, I don't know. Still, you can't get caught up in a wash like that.
0: Melvin Smith.
1: He's not on my initial depth chart, so Melvin Smith.
0: Well, he's a
1: undrafted free agent.
0: Yes, out of Southern Arkansas, which I'll be honest, I didn't know there was a Southern Arkansas until I just read it. So, I mean, I know that there's a south part of Arkansas. Well, I just didn't know there was a school there.
1: Well, you know what? Good on him for being on a professional field. And he did make a good tackle on the punt. So maybe he can get on somewhere. But he's got to work on that campaign to make this a career.
0: Yeah, we'll see how he works out. He's obviously his college experience was not at a very high level, so
1: he might have been the best athlete on the field in it.
0: He could have been the best athlete in the whole league. I don't know.
1: He wasn't the best athlete on the field Saturday. That's no. That got me sure.
0: Did you see anything else you liked Saturday?
1: Just guys trying hard, guys trying to make an impression. I always have mixed feelings about this part of the season because you want everybody to do well, but you know everybody's not going to make the team. And I don't like seeing people fail.
0: But I know you've probably gotten your red marker out and started crossing people off already.
1: Not yet.
0: No?
1: My daughter did. But I didn't. Probably next week I'll have the red marker off. I might go through, make some marks in pencil this week, you know.
0: Well, who are you going to look for coming up against Tampa?
1: I'm looking at the backup offensive lineman. I'm looking at defensive backs who can cover, who can support the run, stuff defensive backs do. I'm not really concerned about our quarterback situation. I think the three people we have, in my opinion, the three people we're going to end up with are serviceable. Well, one's a Hall of Famer, and the other two are serviceable. I actually like Nussbaum better than I like Fields, but I think they're asking Nussbaum to do things that they weren't asking Fields to do.
0: So. Read the defense? You laugh. I'm serious.
1: Well, I was laughing about the uncomfortableness of that comment. But anyway, yeah, I think we're going to be okay at linebacker. I think we're going to be okay at defensive line. I like what I saw from the receivers. They tracked the ball pretty well, except for late in the game. There's going to be some tough decisions to be made there.
0: Well, I'm looking for
2: true love, baby. True love.
1: I thought you already found it.
2: 5, 10, 15, 20, 25, 30 years of love. Aren't they happy?
1: Took you straight off your train of thought, huh?
0: Oh, yeah. I'll be looking for our rookies, R. Mason Thomas, and what's the guy who's
1: 99? I can't think of his name. He's a big kid. They were double teaming the mess out of him.
0: Peter Woods.
1: Yes. They beat him up pretty good, but I think if he's on the field with either Chris Jones or Tunga, they're not going to be able to double team him.
0: I want to see if he can make some dominant plays. Yeah, I've seen him do it in practice, so.
1: Yeah.
0: I want to see him throwing some people around on the opposite.
1: I think if he's got one guy in front of him, he probably will throw the guy around.
0: And to see if, I can't remember this kid's name.
1: Which one?
0: The wide receiver, number 13.
1: Allen.
0: Cyrus Allen.
1: Cyrus the Virus. Hey, that might stick. Cyrus the Virus Allen. Make the teams. We have something to cheer for. Well, we already have something to cheer for, but you know what I'm saying.
2: Leaving everybody cold.
1: Yeah. Blew by you so fast, gave you cold. That's a blast from the past, huh?
0: Killing me. Yeah, we'll see what Cyrus Allen can do. And hopefully no one gets hurt.
1: Yeah, let's Stay healthy.
0: Because that's the way I don't want to see anybody not make the team.
1: Right. Not be able to show their wares.
0: Because apparently our list of...
1: Keeps growing. Downs, I think.
0: Tyquan Thornton, I don't know what happened to him yesterday, but I heard he got a ride off the field.
1: Lovely. They said he was in the front seat, so that's a good thing.
0: That could mean he can't get DUI on the field, can you?
1: I don't even jinx that, man. We don't want to talk about any of that. Off-field stuff, lock them down for the season. Check them into a hotel for the season or something.
0: Somewhere I had a list of people who... I can't seem to bring up. Heard Josh Simmons was down. Trey Smith still hasn't practiced.
1: Right.
2: Because he's working at McDonald's.
0: Commercial. It's a commercial with him.
1: He needs to supplement his income? Dang. Or is he working for Big Macs? Chris Jones got him working there making Big Macs for him, huh?
0: Maybe.

0: Okay, that's them. I can't remember who else was on there. Jared Wiley. With the groin injury. So we need to go through more...
1: stay healthy.
0: Yeah, more stay healthy. That's how I don't want to see somebody not make the team.
1: Motrin.
0: You know, you get injury, and you're like, huh.
1: And you miss your opportunity.
0: Yeah. But apparently, there were lots of players around the league that got tweaked up over the week.
1: Not in a good way.
0: Yeah.
1: I wasn't even paying attention to that, so anybody mind?
0: Jeremiah Love, high ankle sprain.
2: Who's the guy that tore up his knee at New Jersey Field?
0: Scatterboo?
2: No, somebody was playing against the Giants and they messed up their knee really bad.
0: Yeah.
1: Can't think of his name, but yeah. Is Scatterboo even playing yet? I hope not.
0: Well, they say he's ready.
1: With a name like Scatterboo, he's got to be there.
0: Alvin Kamara's out for at least a month.

0: Injury report tracker. Well, that's the Bo Nix over.
1: He still hurt from last year?
2: He can't stay healthy.
0: He said he was healthy. Oh, the kid from the Niners, the wide receiver who got shot.
3: Oh, yeah.
0: He's hurt.
3: And I heard that McCaffrey tweaked himself, too.

0: I can't. If I throw it, you probably won't catch it. According to Trumpy. Oh, you forget about that one, remember? He was talking to him when him and Trumpy were doing shots at the same time. He said, well, you should have said some receiver should have caught the ball, and Trumpy said, you never did. Silence. They went to commercial, you know? Classic. Anyway, a lot of the guys on my list are either trying to do too much or they're one trick ponies. So my number one would be Sir Josh Allen from the Buffalo Bills.
1: And why would you think Josh Allen is? He's the MVP. Why do you think he's overrated?
0: Well, see, there's expectation versus results. The expectation is he should have had a ring or two by now. Result is he's got none. Expectation is, oh, the only thing holding him back was Mahomes was in the was in the playoffs. Mahomes won in the playoffs last year, and he still was watching the AFC playoff game, the AFC championship game. Expectation versus reality. They say he's so good, but yet when it comes down to hardware, it's not there. It's just not there, and that's because I think he tries to do too much. He'll throw the ball up to try to make a big play late in the game.
1: Well, Josh Allen is on my list. He's just not my number one.
0: Okay. Who's your number one?
1: Justin Herbert.
0: Okay. For all the same reasons, right?
1: For all the... When I say overrated, every year I hear how great he's going to be. And how the Chargers are so talented because he's their quarterback. And I've yet to see a playoff win in his five previous seasons.
0: Again, so, well, the only reason they don't win the AFC West is because of Mahomes. Well, Mahomes was hurt, and they still didn't win the AFC West. Some guy named Bo Nix did it. And Glorious Tenham, or whatever his name is. Please don't come looking for me, because...
1: Josh Stidham or something like that.
0: Yeah, whatever.
1: Whatever. Who's your number two?
0: My number two, yeah, before I get beat up, Sauce Gardner.
1: Ooh.
0: For the same reasons. A whole lot of hype. Production don't match the hype.
1: Could it be because they don't throw at him?
0: That's a possibility.
1: Okay. He's not on my list.
0: But he's been on some pretty bad teams. Yeah, that means they could have thrown at anybody, right? Anyway, what's your number? Who's your number two?
1: I'm going to Divaville.
0: Uh-oh.
1: C.D. Lamb.
0: Yeah, he should have been on my list.
1: He talks a much better game than he plays. And once again, he's been involved in one playoff win. I should have put his quarterback on my list, but... Someone told me I couldn't put just quarterbacks on my list.
0: Oh, I can't. Oh. Since you mentioned Diva, I just added somebody to my list, but it's going to be more than five now.
1: Well, who's your number three?
0: Micah Parsons. He's hurt now, so he's not nearly as effective, but even at his peak, one-trick pony. He went after the quarterback. You could run at him. And neutralizing.
1: Okay.
0: Yours?
1: You mentioned his name earlier. Bo Nix.
0: Okay.
1: I haven't seen it. People keep saying, oh, he's so good. It's like, he's okay.
0: Well, he's overachieving. I'll go that far.
1: They're winning. I don't...
0: Winning in spite of or because of?
1: In spite of.
0: Okay.
1: It's like, I'll play terrible for three quarters, and I'll make two plays, and we win.
0: And that's, I'm the hero.
1: Yeah.
0: All right.
1: My number four is your boy, Josh Allen, for all the things that you mentioned about him.
0: Okay. Mine is Kyle Hamilton. The guy's immensely talented, but he seems to be out of position a lot. Maybe, and again, another case of, is he trying to do too much? He was rated really up high on the NFL.

0: best players, and I just don't see it.
1: Okay. He was not in my sights on this list, so I'm going to let him slide. Who you got for five?
0: Well, I was going to say this tight end, Trey McBride, who's really high up on the list, but I never heard of him. But I'm going to replace him with Mr. Diggs. Who's he playing this year?
1: Which one? The brother, the cornerback brother, or the wide receiver
0: brother? The wide receiver brother. You mentioned Debo.
1: Okay.
0: There are no cornerback divas. Well, you know what I'm saying? We're not going to go there. So, yeah, whatever his first name is, Diggs. He's on his, what, fourth team now?
1: At least.
0: Mm-hmm. I rest my case.
1: Well, he did lead. He led the league in receiving touchdowns last year.
0: Mm-hmm. And still they found a reason to get rid of him. Yours? Number five?
1: I'm still in Divaville. It's Jaylen Waddle.
0: Oh, I would have never thought of him.
1: The Broncos gave up a lot to get this guy who's never been a number one receiver.
0: Okay.
1: His best receiving year is still under 1,000 yards.
0: Yeah, but he's got that cool dance when he catches.
1: It's a great dance. Especially, you know, considering his name and all. It's great, but obviously hasn't turned into wins.
0: Yeah.
1: Maybe he'll bring some of that losing attitude from Miami to Denver.
0: Diva up the Broncos. That would just break my heart.
1: You said you had one more?
0: Well, I had Herbert at number six. Trey McBride was number five, but I moved him out and put Diggs in there. So Trey McBride, way up on the list, but never heard of him. And maybe that's because he plays for the Cardinals.
1: That probably has a lot to do with it. But if you can survive and be good
0: on
1: a team that's that bad.
0: Yeah, yeah.
1: Do you remember last week's trivia question?
0: Remember? What's my name again?
1: I'll just read it back to you. Travis Kelce is 48 receptions behind Antonio Gates for third all-time on the tight end reception list. Who holds the top two spots?
0: Well, my guesses are Tony G and Witten.
1: Oh, he's good.
0: Did you tell me last week?
1: I told you.
0: Yeah, okay. I would have guessed Tony G anyway. I think you told me when.
1: So you're for this week?
0: Let me find some empty paper. I'll put it over here. No, I need that for notes. Start talking.
1: Who has the most? Oh, it's a two-part question. The most tackles in an NFL career, and who has the most tackles in a single season? There are two different people.
0: Does that include, you know, when you get a half a tackle or something like that?
1: Mm-hmm.
0: That's NFL period.
1: Yep.
0: I might have to Google that one. I have no idea. Some names are popping into my head.
1: Oh, you should know that. The career tackles should be fairly easy. The single season tackles would be a little tougher.
0: Well, we'll talk post-production.
1: Okay.
0: And you can give me the answer I'm going to get next week. It's easier than going to the Google box.
1: So you got anything you need to rant about?
0: For some reason on my Google box, a lot of NFL, well, not necessarily NFL, just football 101 things are popping up, and I'm really happy about that. Formations and just a little everything, and I'm trying to narrow down what I want to say. A lot of jargon is used during the game. The announcers, especially the color guy, is talking about 2D cover shells and this and that and A gap and 3 technique and this and that. Now, guys like you and I, we might know 90% of that. But for the casual, their wives or daughters or people that don't follow NFL, that stuff just goes in one ear and out the other. So this is not really a rant, but that's if you're interested in getting caught up, that's one source to go to. Go to your Google box and put in football. You start seeing those. And they're pretty informative.
1: Well, but everybody doesn't want to know all the ins and outs. They just want to watch the game and enjoy.
0: True. But stuff will make a whole lot more sense if you understand what a jump cut is. If you understand what a 2D shell is. I don't know. Me personally, if I'm in a conversation and people are saying words that I don't understand, I feel like I'm missing something.
2: Do you understand the words coming out of my mouth?
0: Sometimes. Take over, I'm out of here.
1: There's not much I can say now. Except I'll say goodbye, Richard.
0: Goodbye,
1: crew. Okay.
0: Just wave.
1: Watch some preseason football. See what you can learn.
0: Amen.
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1: Gotta get that. 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
1: With who?
0: The girl next door, you know?
1: Man.
0: I don't know what to do.
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1: Girl, listen. When I be sitting at home all by myself now, I be saying, damn, I had a good girl. You know, you don't even realize how hard it is to find somebody like you till they gone, you know what I mean? If you'll let me just come back in your life, I'll never do it again. I promise.

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988 is the new three-digit number for call, text, or chat that connects people to the existing National Suicide Prevention Lifeline, where compassionate, accessible care and support are available for anyone experiencing mental health-related distress. People can use 988 if they are having thoughts of suicide, mental health or substance abuse crises, or any other kind of emotional distress. People can also dial 988 if they are worried about a loved one who may need crisis support. 988 is available for support 24 hours a day, 7 days a week, across the U.S.

0: The word yes. One habit that you must adopt is saying no when you need to. Saying yes to that which brings us closer to our goals is important. However, remember that yes is a word that can be loaded with responsibility, work, and time. Saying yes to everything can lead you down a path of stress and frustration. In the times when you feel like you're doing busy work, it is often a result of saying yes too much. Sure, we all have obligations, but keeping your peace is only possible when you suitably manage your commitments. If you don't seem to respect the value of your time, then why would anybody else? You have to stop saying yes when you want to say no. Yeah, it may be tough, but you can't always be agreeable. That's how people take advantage of you. Sometimes you have to set clear boundaries.
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Come along with me as I take you on a journey into another excursion.